0: Government blocked public access to the online list of all public employees and their contact information back on August 18th, citing cybersecurity risks. BC's Information and Privacy Commissioner said this week he's looking into the security risks and transparency concerns related to the decision. BC Green MLA Rob Botterill says cybersecurity risks must be taken seriously, but he questions whether it was necessary to take the directory down entirely.
1: Is there a way to solve this that involves keeping the directory up, but equipping employees within government with various strategies and approaches to protect them?
0: Botterill says the directory was an important resource for many, ranging from nonprofits to journalists. In sports, on the diamond tonight, the Toronto Blue Jays are underway hosting Kansas City in the rubber match of their three-game series. Right now, it's Kansas City out in front 4-0. They are in the second inning. The Jays went into the night 3 games out of a wild card spot. Caribou weather for tonight, cloudy skies, hazy as well, chance of showers, risk of thunderstorms, and some wind, an overnight low of 10 in Quesnel, 9 in Williams Lake, and 8 in 100 Mile. And then for tomorrow, cloudy, hazy, chance of showers, risk of a thunderstorm, and some wind, a high up around 18. 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

So why did STP name that song after Vaseline? Petroleum jelly. Well, I'll tell you why. It's actually a pretty interesting story. So frontman Scott Weiland was hanging out with his parents, and he listened to them sing along to the Eagles song, Life in the Fast Lane. And he misheard one of the lyrics. And to him, he thought they were saying flies in the Vaseline. And then he took this metaphor and used the image of a fly trapped and struggling in that petroleum jelly. Because just picture the fly. Like, if you're under the jelly, you can't get out of it. And then he took that and made the song talk about the struggles he dealt with when he was dealing with a heroin addiction behind the scenes. Wow, that imagery is some powerful stuff. Now here's Nickelback, Bones for the Crows on the Goat.

0: That was Alanis Morissette on The GOAT, and you ought to know that she has a very interesting history. She was born in Ottawa, and she has Franco-Ontarian and Irish ancestry on her dad's side, and her mom actually fled Hungary during the anti-Soviet uprising in 1956, and she has Jewish ancestry. So Morissette, she identifies as being Franco-Ontarian and a quarter Jewish, too. And she didn't know this until she was 20. Well, in her late 20s, it was featured on a 2024 episode of a documentary called Finding Your Roots. Wow. And also, she spoke German as a kid because she lived in Germany for a bit. And also, as for Canada's official languages, she speaks English and French, and she's done interviews in both, even though she prefers to sing in English. Wow, she's so interesting.
1: My friend has, like, several fish.
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3: You guys aren't gonna believe this. There's this one place that has 2.1 million fish.
1: 2.1 million?
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0: Looks like it's going to be a pretty cloudy evening across the Caribou. Hi, here's your 2020 weather. Yep, our low is going to be 9. We might get some rain, too, overnight. Maybe a thunderstorm, too, just like last night. Oh, my gosh, Williams Lake, it was just so loud. All the thunder and lightning flashing woke me up 5 times, at least. We are sitting at 19. Tomorrow, our high is going to be 17. And same thing, maybe some rain, maybe some thunderstorms. Tomorrow night, 8 degrees. Saturday, kind of sunny, kind of cloudy, with a high of 22. Here's Volbeat.

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0: 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This is the Drive 5 on the go.

0: That was AC/DC, You Shook Me All Night Long on the GOAT. Did you know that that AC/DC song is the most played AC/DC song ever on bar jukeboxes? Yeah, when people listen to AC/DC music on their own, whether it's on their phones or streaming or online or whatever, usually they go towards Highway to Hell. But when it comes to jukeboxes, they love this one because you could just sing it aloud. You can sing along and it's so upbeat. For more jukebox facts, here's Alan Cross.
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2: If you're of a certain age, you will remember the old-style jukebox. They used to be in bars and restaurants everywhere. It was usually a big metal and plastic box, more than half the size of a refrigerator, made by companies like Wurlitzer and Seeberg. They were essentially coin-operated record players. They could hold, at most, a couple of hundred 7-inch singles. A single play of a song used to cost a nickel, then a dime, and then maybe 3 songs for a quarter. They were big, clunky, needed lots of service, and really didn't sound all that good. But before the era of personal music devices, they were tremendously popular, responsible for millions of dollars in revenue for operators, record labels, and publishers. The first music charts were based on the number of jukebox plays a record got. Now these old machines are highly collectible and often sell for thousands upon thousands of dollars.
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0: That was Rescued, the Foo Fighters on the GOAT. Hi, my name is Nick Iatropoulos. That's it for me. Thank you so, so much for hanging out. I hope you had a great time spending part of your Thursday with me, and I hope the rest of your day is just as fantastic, if not even better. I'll see you tomorrow. Peace.
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1: I'm George Henderson. A drug overdose advisory has been issued for Quesnel. Northern Health and the First Nations Health Authority say there has been an increase of overdose events in the community, and the substances currently circulating in the community are highly toxic. The drugs are causing heavier and prolonged sedation and are requiring more naloxone to reverse the effects of overdoses. Northern Health suggests that users don't use drugs alone, do not go over their tolerance, don't mix drugs or mix drugs and alcohol, and use an overdose prevention site whenever and wherever possible. Quesnel RCMP responded to a collision between a motorcycle and a deer last night. Sergeant Clay Cronenbusch says the call came in just after 8.
2: The Quesnel RCMP responded to a report of a motor vehicle collision on Highway 26. A motorcycle had collided with the deer. The rider of the motorcycle was transported to the hospital by ambulance with serious non-life-threatening injuries.
1: Cronenbusch says the highway was closed briefly while emergency crews treated the man. He confirms that he is a Quesnel resident. The Williams Lake Fire Department was kept busy fighting a fire on two fronts. Yesterday afternoon at 5:15, they were dispatched to a vehicle fire just outside city limits on Dixon Road, where en route they were advised that it was a trailer and possibly had grown into an interface wildland fire. Assistant Fire Chief Corey Boyd says upon arrival, it was confirmed to be a fully involved motorhome, which started a grass fire that was approximately 25 by 50 feet. The first responding engine was able to contain the wildland fire and start to knock down the motorhome. Once the fire was extinguished, Boyd said the wildland area was searched and some fire spotting was found hundreds of feet into the adjacent forest, where crews then soaked the area. BC Wildfire was notified while the department was en route and updated once the fire was under control. Boyd says the property owner was working on the motorhome when the fire started. The cause of the fire remains under investigation. The reception center in the South Cariboo for wildfire evacuees is officially closed. Longtime 100 Mile Emergency Support Services volunteer Liz Jones says the biggest challenge they had this year was the way government changed how people could get services with the BC EID app, then learning how to do pre-registration online.
3: And then understanding that they still had to come into the reception center to be verified was a little bit challenging for people to understand. They thought they could do everything online and they didn't have to see anybody, and that it wasn't really how it worked.
1: Jones says they're not trained to do the BC EID part, so they had Service Canada come in to help people work their way through the app. And by the end of summer, they managed to be pretty smooth getting people through the system. Evacuees still needing supports as of tomorrow. Emergency support services will be open from 10 a.m. until noon at 100 Mile Council Chambers on Birch Avenue. A new chapter was unveiled for early child learning in Quesnel today. The Whole Child Early Learning Center celebrated a decade of service with a small ceremony at its location on Maple Drive. Judy Sutton, founder of the Whole Child Center, made several major

0: major announcements. Her daughters, Erica and Emmy Vaha'a'o, will be taking over parts of the Now family business. A rebrand is in the works for the center, and a new second location was announced at the new Carson Elementary School. Sutton says it will be called Alavin Stream.
1: They'll both sort of follow the same philosophy, same programming. I think the biggest difference will be the outside space, because here it's, we've got an outdoor classroom and we've got 20,000 square feet with all kinds of things. There it's a more school, so we'll be more creative.
0: Erica Va'a'o, who has been working alongside her mother since 2019, says she will be managing the new location.
1: My role has definitely changed over the years as I've gained more experience, and it's been a lot of fun kind of taking on new challenges. And so I am excited for this next chapter and to see where it all goes.
0: The Alavin Stream at Carson Elementary will be able to host 61 children. The whole child center, which will be rebranded to the Swallow's Nest, is licensed for 42. Unsettled weather throughout the Cariboo tonight and into tomorrow. Mostly cloudy, hazy at times, a chance of showers, risk of thunderstorms and some wind. An overnight low of 10 in Quesnel, 9 in Williams Lake, 8 in 100 Mile. And then for tomorrow, highs up to only 18. 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
8: Gold remains hidden between Cache Creek and Ashcroft. A wounded robber vanished after he fled into the brush. His horse was found by the Thompson River, but the gold was gone. Miners got creative with how they moved their wealth. They cast their gold into solid 300-pound bullet shapes. 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
2: You know what time it is. We're back. Welcome back to Vinyl Power. I'm Colton Hoppy, here to take you by the hand and lead you down the rabbit hole of all things rock and roll worthy. Tonight, it is truly no exception. Tonight, we're going to take a plane across the pond to the south of London, England, to 1982. When you think of the early 80s, you think AC/DC, Motorhead, Judas Priest. But there was a new challenger on the horizon for grabbing the audience by the throat and not letting go of you with relentless guitar playing, bass guitar that would make your head spin, and of course, vocals that we are still trying and failing miserably to achieve to this very day. I am, of course, talking about Iron Maiden and their groundbreaking third album, The Number of the Beast. It terrified parents, religious groups, and breathed even more life into the new wave of British heavy metal crashing into North American shores. Look, I've blabbed enough. Let's get right into it. We are dropping the needle on Number of the Beast with the lead track, It's Invaders, on Vinyl Power.

0: It's anthemic. It gets your fist in the air. It's Children of the Damned here on Vinyl Power. I'm Colton Hoppy. Tonight, I have the pleasure, no, the privilege of leading you through one of the greatest albums of all time. I'm, of course, talking about Number of the Beast from Iron Maiden. But before we go deeper, we need to look at everything Iron Maiden had done up to this point before 1982 showed up on the calendar. We got to go way back. We got to go back to 1975, where founding member Steve Harris penned the name as an attribute to the Man in the Iron Mask novel. And after a revolving door of bandmates would come and go from guitar players, drummers, heck, even piano players at one point in time, they were not safe from the chaos in the early days of Iron Maiden taking shape. But it came to be with a semi-set lineup of Harris, guitar player Dave Murray, drummer Doug Sampson. They were now on the hunt to find a vocalist. And it came in the pure form of chance, with meeting Paul Di'Anno in a pub. But the honeymoon stage, it would only last a couple of years, as Di'Anno's substance abuse, they would be a hindrance on the band. The search for a new vocalist, it was on. And boy oh boy, did they ever find their replacement, which we'll talk about in just a couple of minutes.
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0: Welcome back to Vinyl Power. I'm Colton Hoppy. Tonight, we are taking the dive through 1982's Number of the Beast. It's Iron Maiden's groundbreaking transition from a gritty new wave of British heavy metal act to the stadium-packing monster that it is today. With Maiden having dismissed Di'Anno in September of 1981 and having won the audition slot while at Reading Festival, fronting the band Sampson at the time, Bruce Dickinson, yeah, he was hired immediately. And we all know the story on Bruce. A soaring vocal range few would dare dream of having outside of Rob Halford and Freddie Mercury. But what about his upbringing? What transpired the Bruce that we all know and marvel at today to take the reins out of one of the soon-to-be premier acts coming out of England? You gotta look back to his childhood. Born in 1958 to a shop-working mother and a military mechanic father, he headed on to school where he was bullied by his former classmates, but he found an escape in two things, much like all metalheads do. Music and the military helped with the void of being picked on. He orchestrated war games on school grounds, started diving into the original British Invasion among other heavier bands coming out of the country at the time. Bruce finished school with high marks in English and history, things that would become mainstays in Iron Maiden's work for years to come. We got to dive back in and number the beast, however, with The Prisoner on Vinyl Power.
8: We want information. Information. Information.
9: Who are you?
8: The new number two.
9: Who is number one?
8: You are number six.
9: I am not a number. I am a free man.

0: 22 Acacia Avenue. It closes out the front half of Number of the Beast here on Vinyl Power. What's going on? I'm Colton the Hoppy. We are running the gauntlet on Maiden's 1982 masterpiece. We all know Bruce Dickinson as the operatic gifted voice who's been leading the charge for Iron Maiden for over 40 years now. But where did he come from? It turns out after finishing school with high marks in history and English, Dickinson did what all teenagers do when they are uncertain with life at the time. Yeah, join the Army Reserves. While he enjoyed his time in the Army, it wasn't much for him. He wanted to get deeper into history at Queen Mary College. His parents, however, they did not see much of a future in it. That, however, it was all a cover story because he had immediately began running around with bands the second he got on campus, eventually winding up in a group called Samson right after finishing his history finals because he was kind of slacking off at school with the whole multiple music and bands thing. But when it comes to Iron Maiden and Eddie having a visitor on the album jacket, you best believe we're going to be diving into that in just a couple minutes.
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0: Welcome back to Vinyl Power. I'm Colton Hoppy. Tonight, we're taking the tour through 1982's Number of the Beast from Iron Maiden. Now, Eddie, he has been a staple for the group since their inception. And yeah, he's had a couple of makeovers in the 40 plus years of Iron Maiden being a group. But when Iron Maiden snapped up artwork from Derek Riggs for the song Purgatory, it was Iron Maiden's manager, Rod Smallwood. He deemed it too high caliber for just a single. Am I ever glad that they listened to his advice? Because Eddie having the devil on strings controlling a smaller Eddie was going to send shockwaves through the metal scene of the early 80s. No other band was ballsy enough to put Satan themselves on the front cover. Riggs said he had drawn inspiration from a Doctor Strange comic book and his knowledge of medieval Christianity art, which was full of these depictions. But what kind of impact, fear, uprising would soon be unveiled with his artwork? It would be parents, religious groups, all at the same time, going absolutely nuts. Yeah, we'll get to that in a little bit, but there is no better time than right now to dive into the title track of this album. One that had parents cursing out the band for corrupting the minds of their children. And obviously, it has one of the most iconic introductions of all time. It's Number of the Beast on Vinyl Power.
9: Whoa. the devil sends the beast with wrath because he knows the time is short.
10: Let him who hath understanding reckon the number of the beast,
9: for it is a human number.
10: Its number is 666.

0: Run to the Hills here on Vinyl Power. I'm Colton Hoppy. Tonight, we are turning it up to 11 with Iron Maiden's classic from 1982, Number of the Beast. So you have the devil on the album artwork, an entire generation of parents and religious groups that are going to have a field day with the artwork. But what about the recording process of this thing as a whole? That took place at Battery Studios in London, and it was the first time that Steve Harris, he'd be more receptive to group collaboration. Normally, Steve was the only one writing music. But one name was missing from this album, even though he was in the trenches writing anyways. That was Bruce Dickinson. Mind you, he was still coming out of a legal dispute with his former band Samson, jumping ship and joining Iron Maiden. That would come soon enough, however, though, with Bruce getting his dues. But if you want to talk about the spooky occurrences while making this album, from lights that would randomly turn off and on during the recording process, tech glitches at the most inopportune times, basically anything that felt supernatural was trying to derail this album. But the occurrences, they didn't stop inside the studio. No. It took producer Martin Birch getting into an accident with a bus full of nuns and the driver thanking God that they were all alive and in one piece to really rattle the room. The crazier thing in all this, when Birch got his Range Rover back from the shop a few weeks later, the repair total, it came to $666. Man, Number of the Beast is such a fascinating album, but they had songs recorded, ready to take on the world with a brand new look. How would the release of Number of the Beast hit the public when it went live? We'll get to that in just a couple of minutes.
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0: Welcome back to Vinyl Power. I'm Colton Hoppy. Number of the Beast is what we are taking the deep dive through this evening. Iron Maiden, they had a brand new vocalist, a brand new batch of songs, and one of the most iconic album artworks to ever be designed. There was one last thing to do. You had to turn that monster loose on the rest of the world. And that is exactly what they did with the help of EMI and Capitol Records on March 22nd, 1982. Mind you, this was a few years before the crackdown on music content, where you would have seen Capitol Hill senators going head-to-head with Dee Snider of Twisted Sister, and of course the latter leaving them dumbfounded with his reply to the censorship of music. But Iron Maiden, They were not out of the woods. They had parents, religious groups, and of course, conservative-minded folk up in arms to the point where record-smashing gatherings were organized because burning them made them think the devil himself would come out of those burning piles. Harris, however, pointed out that these groups were on the wrong end of the stick, having not read the lyrics and wanting to believe every far-fetched rumor about the group being Satanists. Oh, the 80s, what a time to be alive, man. What a weird time. Let's dive right back into Number of the Beast. We're just about wrapping it up. It's Gangland on Vinyl Power.

How's your voice doing after that one? Does it hurt? Good. So does mine. Hallowed Be Thy Name. It closes out Number of the Beast here on Vinyl Power. I'm Colton Hoppy, and if we are just going to talk about the legacy of an album, you don't need to look much farther than this one. Of course, outside of scaring a generation of parents with the devil itself on the cover, leading that crashing charge of the new wave of British heavy metal to pop up in North America, this album's also one of the reasons I picked up a guitar back in the day. And of course, after listening to it cover to cover, I'm hungry to start learning again. Not to mention widespread pop culture basing, multiple songs being featured on both Guitar Hero and Rock Band. I still remember being in my buddy's basement when I was 18, trying to max out the group score on Run to the Hills for Rock Band 1. Yeah, none of us could ever sing like Bruce. We still can't. That is a gift in its own right. The Tony Hawk series has had some Iron Maiden love throughout the years. Grand Theft Auto. The video game world for this is endless. And if you look even farther into the movie aspect,

I'm Colton Hoppy. The story of how they found Bruce Dickinson, the fallout with Paul Di'Anno, and the outcry from parents and churches alike with the devil himself popping up on the outwork. Yeah, we have gone through all of it, but we still have time for overtime. And I couldn't think of a better way of honoring one of the biggest albums of all time without paying homage to the path the band took in the process to get to this point. We're going to revert ourselves back a few years to the Paul Di'Anno era of Iron Maiden. We're going back to Killers for Wrathchild here on Vinyl Power.

0: We're going back for the Killers album for that one. It's Wrathchild right here on Vinyl Power. I'm Colton Hoppe. You are smack dab in the middle of overtime for the number of the beast here tonight. I can't believe we haven't even discussed how iconic Iron Maiden is across the globe for their live shows. North America's pretty sick. Europe, it's on another level. But South America, Argentina, Chile, just to name a few countries, they are the ones who treat Iron Maiden as their heavy metal gospel. But one country is heads and tails above the rest for when it comes to having live energy few bands would only ever dare dream of seeing in their lifetime. I am, of course, talking about Brazil, which is where the second half of Overtime is going to be taking us with one of the most awe-inspiring call and responses you'll ever hear put to recording from the Rock and Rio album, which blew us all away in 2002. It's Fear of the Dark on Vinyl Power.
1: A light in the black. 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

0: Scream for me, Brazil!
1: I don't care that I have heard that copy 100 times over. It gives me goosebumps every time I hear it. Fear of the Dark from the Rockin' Rio album here on Vinyl Power. I'm Colton Hoppy. That's it. That's all I got. I got nothing else for you. We have gone through the finding of Bruce Dickinson, the firing of Paul Di'Anno, the meteoric rise the group experienced once this album was unleashed onto the world. Iron Maiden, they remain a staple in any history of metal sit-down you'll have to do with a new fan to show them the ropes. Maybe you're going to inspire your kids to pick up the guitar, learn the bass, play the drums. With this album itself, it's an inspiration to millions every single year that this thing gets picked up, spun, and put back down. All I'm going to say is, we are never going to have another group like Iron Maiden bless us with this kind of sound ever again.
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1: I'm George Henderson. A drug overdose advisory has been issued for Quesnel. Northern Health and the First Nations Health Authority say there has been an increase of overdose events in the community, and the substances currently circulating in the community are highly toxic. The drugs are causing heavier and prolonged sedation and are requiring more naloxone to reverse the effects of overdoses. Northern Health suggests that users don't use drugs alone, do not go over their tolerance, don't mix drugs or mix drugs and alcohol, and use an overdose prevention site whenever and wherever possible. Quesnel RCMP responded to a collision between a motorcycle and a deer last night. Sergeant Clay Cronenbusch says the call came in just after 8.
2: The Quesnel RCMP responded to a report of a motor vehicle collision on Highway 26. A motorcycle had collided with the deer. The rider of the motorcycle was transported to the hospital by ambulance with serious non-life-threatening injuries.
1: Cronenbusch says the highway was closed briefly while emergency crews treated the man. He confirms that he is a Quesnel resident. The Williams Lake Fire Department was kept busy fighting a fire on two fronts. Yesterday afternoon at 5:15, they were dispatched to a vehicle fire just outside city limits on Dixon Road, where en route they were advised that it was a trailer and possibly had grown into an interface wildland fire. Assistant Fire Chief Corey Boyd says upon arrival, it was confirmed to be a fully involved motorhome, which started a grass fire that was approximately 25 by 50 feet. The first responding engine was able to contain the wildland fire and start to knock down the motorhome. Once the fire was extinguished, Boyd said the wildland area was searched and some fire spotting was found hundreds of feet into the adjacent forest, where crews then soaked the area. BC Wildfire was notified while the department was en route and updated once the fire was under control. Boyd says the property owner was working on the motorhome when the fire started. The cause of the fire remains under investigation. The reception center in the South Cariboo for wildfire evacuees is officially closed. Longtime 100 Mile Emergency Support Services volunteer Liz Jones says the biggest challenge they had this year was the way government changed how people could get services with the BC EID app, then learning how to do pre-registration online.
3: And then understanding that they still had to come into the reception center to be verified was a little bit challenging for people to understand. They thought they could do everything online and they didn't have to see anybody, and that it wasn't really how it worked.
1: Jones says they are not trained to do the BC EID part, so they had Service Canada come in to help people work their way through the app. And by the end of summer, they managed to be pretty smooth getting people through the system. Evacuees still needing supports as of tomorrow. Emergency support services will be open from 10 a.m. until noon at 100 Mile Council Chambers on Birch Avenue. A new chapter was unveiled for early child learning in Quesnel today. The Whole Child Early Learning Center celebrated a decade of service with a small ceremony at its location on Maple Drive. Judy Sutton, founder of the Whole Child Center, made several major announcements. Her daughters, Erica and Emmy Vaha'a'o, will be taking over parts of the now family business. A rebrand is in the works for the center, and a new second location was announced at the new Carson Elementary School. Sutton says it will be called Alavin Stream.
4: They'll both sort of follow the same philosophy, same programming. I think the biggest difference will be the outside space, because here we've got an outdoor classroom and we've got 20,000 square feet with all kinds of things. There it's a more school, so we'll be more creative.
1: Erica Va'a'o, who has been working alongside her mother since 2019,

0: says she will be managing the new location.
1: My role has definitely changed over the years as I've gained more experience, and it's been a lot of fun kind of taking on new challenges. And so I am excited for this next chapter and to see where it all goes.
0: The Alavin Stream at Carson Elementary will be able to host 61 children. The whole child center, which will be rebranded to the Swallow's Nest, is licensed for 42. Unsettled weather throughout the Cariboo tonight and into tomorrow. Mostly cloudy, hazy at times, a chance of showers, risk of thunderstorms and some wind. An overnight low of 10 in Quesnel, 9 in Williams Lake, 8 in 100 Mile. And then for tomorrow, highs up to only 18. 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
1: Good morning, I'm Dale Taylor. Quesnel City Council received some positive news on the healthcare front at this week's meeting. Daryl Petzl, Senior Operating Officer with Northern Health, made a presentation that included an update on the number of physicians in Quesnel.
2: In terms of comparisons to many other communities in Northern BC, Quesnel is doing well. We're still short probably a good 6 or so family doctors. We've received the number this year. We have a couple more arriving very shortly, and we have at least 2 confirmed for next year as well.
1: Petzl said a chart showing 21 physicians in Quesnel was a little outdated and that there were now more than that. He also noted that there was also quite a complement of specialists in Quesnel right now, including a couple of general surgeons, ear, nose, and throat surgeons, a couple of internists, a couple of doctors who specialize just in emergency medicine, and a psychiatrist. Petzl says they also have a new family doctor who's starting cancer care training this fall. A drug overdose advisory has been issued for Quesnel. Northern Health and the First Nations Health Authority say there has been an increase in overdose events in the community, and the substances circulating in the community are highly toxic. The drugs are causing heavier and prolonged sedation and are requiring more naloxone to reverse the effects of overdoses. Northern Health suggests that users don't use drugs alone, do not go over your tolerance, don't mix drugs or mix drugs and alcohol, and use an overdose prevention site whenever and wherever possible. Elections BC said it has approved a petition seeking the repeal of British Columbia's Declaration on the Rights of Indigenous Peoples Act, the legislation that sets BC's framework for reconciliation.
3: BC Conservative MLA Harmon Bangu applied for the petition. The Conservatives have long called for DRIPA to be repealed, saying it has created uncertainty around Aboriginal title and property rights. Premier David Eby backed off a plan to make changes to DRIPA in the spring after opposition from First Nations leaders. Elections BC said the petition would be issued on October 26th with a 3-month window to collect signatures from 10% of registered voters in each electoral district. If the petition is successful, it'll go to the Legislative Assembly for next steps. Emily Joveski, Vista News, Victoria.
1: Having a look at what's going on in sports, the last racing of the season at Thunder Mountain Speedway in Williams Lake is tomorrow. There'll be double main events for the points championships in Hornets, Legends, and Bombers. There's also the non-wing sprint car invitational and Day of Destruction hits a pass, King of the Hill, and Smoke Show. Fangate opens tomorrow at 1, qualifying at 3 and racing at 4. The BC Hockey Conference's Quesnel River Rush start their main camp at the West Fraser Center today. The first scrimmage is this afternoon at 4:30, tomorrow at 11:30 and 5, and Sunday at 10. Last weekend, the league's Williams A. Mustangs held their main camp at the Caribou Memorial Rec Complex. Both teams will play each other and Merritt and Revelstoke with preseason games in early September. Major League Baseball yesterday, Toronto lost to the Kansas City Royals 13-2. The Blue Jays will host Seattle today at 4:15. Week 13 of the CFL season starts tonight at 5:30 with 9-1 Montreal at 5-5 Winnipeg. The 5-5 BC Lions, riding a 4-game winning streak, visit the 0-10 Ottawa Redblacks Sunday at 4. 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
1: Caribou Chilcotin weather today, mainly cloudy. 30% chance of showers this morning. A few showers beginning near noon and a risk of a thunderstorm this afternoon. Windy, gusting to 40 this afternoon. Today's high, 17. Tonight, showers with a risk of a thunderstorm. Rainfall amount, 5 to 10 millimeters. Windy tonight, gusting to 40 with a low of 8. Tomorrow, mainly cloudy. 30% chance of showers in the morning and afternoon. Clearing late in the afternoon. Windy tomorrow, gusting to 40 with a high of 17. Right now in the Caribou, Quesnel 11, Williams Lake 13, 100 Mile 8.
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That is The Offspring and Self-Esteem on the Goat. Hey, what's going on? It's a Friday. What are we going to do today? Well, we've got a few things on the go for contests. 8 weeks of summer. Going to get an entry today. I'm going to name the winner of $1,000 on Monday. So I want you to get in on this. So listen in for that coming up this morning. Also, Thunder Mountain Speedway. We've got a couple of pairs of tickets to give away from all of the entries that we got into our text line. So thanks for that. Also, going to name our winner for Frozen Friday, the last one, brought to you by City Furniture and Appliances in Williams Lake and Quesnel. And also, giving you a chance to win those tickets to the Western Hockey League preseason game in Quesnel. That's coming up September 13th. I'll get you the keyword to text in later on this morning. So all of that and a lot more here for you on the go, including the world's best music. Here are the Beaches.

0: Brand new band that we've got here on the Goat over the last few weeks. It's called Turnstile. Name of the track is called Look Out For Me. 16 after the hour. Hey, I want you to be on the lookout for a couple of people who are probably, I think, north of Quesnel. I can't quite figure it out from what they've got on the map, but seems like a pretty interesting thing to do here. They're going to be showing up in Williams Lake tomorrow at the Scott Island Nature Center. It's a meet and greet for Dr. Tim Dobert and Leanne Carrier. They are cycling from Alaska to Patagonia. That's a fair bit of a trip. And they're following the migratory bird route. So they're going to be cycling and pack rafting along the major American, North American flyways to emulate migratory bird journeys, promote conservation, and gather scientific insights. So coming up tomorrow at the Scott Island Nature Center at 9 o'clock in the morning, going to have a little coffee and tea and snacks, plus a chance to find out more about their expedition, which is going to be covering 30,000 kilometers. Can you imagine just doing that trip just as a sightseeing thing? But they've got a little bit more on the go for that. If you'd like to see what it's all about, what their mission is, who these people are, have a look at their website, wingsofsurvival.com. That's wingsofsurvival.com. You can get all the details right there. But don't forget, Scott Island Nature Center, tomorrow morning, 9 o'clock in Williams Lake. We have a little bit of a meet and greet for this couple.
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0: Having a look at the 2020 weather today, it is going to be showery with a high of 17. Wasn't showery when I came in, and doesn't look too bad out the control room window, but that's just a small part of the sky that I can see. High today, 17. Low tonight, 8 degrees with a few showers. Kind of hanging around over the next little while here. A risk of a thunderstorm this afternoon and also tonight. Not so much for tomorrow. By the time Sunday rolls around, says rain. And a chance of showers for the next week, it looks like. High today, 17, same for tomorrow. Sunday, 18, maybe. Monday might be the warmest, or Tuesday, 20, 22 degrees. That's what we got going on. All right, this next band got their starts 30 years ago, and their biggest hit was a cover of Don Henley's The Boys of Summer. They are from Indiana. This is the music of the Ataris on the Goats.

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1: Good morning, I'm Dale Taylor. Quesnel is doing better than many other communities in northern BC when it comes to the recruitment of doctors. That was part of a presentation made by Daryl Petzl, Senior Operating Officer with Northern Health, to Quesnel City Council this week. He also noted that the city could still use a half dozen more family doctors. Petzl also talked about the change that they were seeing in terms of how doctors are practicing.
2: Gone are the days where doctors would finish school and then buy a medical practice and want to run that business. We're not seeing that at all anymore. And so what we're doing is we're contracting with physicians and they're working on a alternative payment plan, basically, where they work in a Northern Health run and staff clinic.
1: Petzl said they were currently running two operating rooms simultaneously in Quesnel and that the wait lists were not that bad. He says when it comes to general surgery or even ear, nose, and throat, the wait will not be that long compared to the rest of the province. As of Sunday, the Caribou Regional District's Williams Lake Library will be closed while renovations are completed at the branch. Kat Chatton, CRD Communications Manager, says while it's closed, library staff will continue to provide limited service through pop-up libraries Tuesdays, Wednesdays, and Fridays.
3: It'll be just right outside of the library doors. It's going to have people's holds. It's going to have the new material. It's going to have really popular ones, so like a little miniature version. We also would like to remind people that there's online resources, and we do have some other locations that are kind of close for our community libraries as well.
1: The CRD asked patrons not to return checked out library materials while it's closed from August 30th to November 3rd. Checked out items will be automatically extended, and no overdue fines will accrue. BC has ended a state of emergency declared earlier this month due to wildfires. The province says wildfire risks remain high and urge people to be prepared. The BC Wildfire Service said a ban on the use of recreation off-road vehicles on Crown lands in parts of southern BC would also be lifted as of noon today. The Wildfire Service says there are over 200 active burning wildfires across the province. Having a look at sports, the South Caribou Rec Center in 100 Mile will host the Wranglers main camp this weekend. The Wranglers are in the Western International Junior Hockey League this season after leaving the KIJHL at the end of last season. The scrimmage times for the Wranglers are today at 5 p.m., tomorrow at 12:30 and 5 p.m., and Sunday at 10 a.m. 100 Mile's two preseason games are September 12th in Enderby and September 15th at home hosting Chase. Quesnel's Caribou Raceway Park next to the Gold Pan Speedway will be the site of an autocross on Sunday. It's the last one of the season put on by the Corvettes North Club, and the check-in is at 9 a.m., drivers meeting at 10 a.m. with racing after that. Autocross sees drivers and their vehicles on the track one at a time racing against the clock, and for the autocross, there's an event in the morning and afternoon each with three time laps. Major League Baseball yesterday, the Toronto Blue Jays couldn't close out the series with a win, getting blown out by the Kansas City Royals yesterday, 13-2. The loss puts Toronto 3.5 games out of the final American League wildcard spot. Toronto will next have a series at home against Seattle. Week 4 of the NFL preseason kicked off last night with four games. Buffalo defeated Pittsburgh 28-27. Cleveland beat New England 37-13. San Francisco down the LA Raiders 18-12. And the LA Rams top San Diego 20-18. The NFL regular season kicks off September 9th with Super Bowl champion Seattle hosting New England. Get news alerts direct to your inbox. Sign up at MyCaribouNow.com. I'm Dale Taylor. Forecast of weather today for the Caribou Chilcotin, mainly cloudy, 30% chance of showers this morning, a few showers beginning near noon, and a risk of a thunderstorm this afternoon. It'll be windy, gusting to 40 this afternoon, today's high 17. Showers tonight with a risk of a thunderstorm, rainfall amounts 5 to 10 millimeters, windy, gusting to 40 with a low of 8. Mainly cloudy tomorrow, 30% chance of showers in the morning and afternoon, clearing late in the afternoon tomorrow. It'll be windy, gusting to 40 with a high of 17. Right now in the Caribou, 100 mile, 8 degrees, Williams Lake 13, Quesnel 11. What would you do with $1,000 if you were given $1,000? What would you use it on? Would you pay bills? Seems like that's what a lot of the comments are from our yesterday's ask on our Goat Facebook page. A lot of people using it to buy things that they need or get a little bit ahead, maybe a touch of breathing room. Boy, wouldn't that be great? So I want to get you in on it as well today. A couple of ways you can enter. You can go over to our website and enter that way, mycariboonow.com/win. For the 8 weeks of summer, brought to you by Northern Acreage Supply. The other way you can get in is by giving me a call right now and answering a skill testing question about our money. Oh, yeah, the phone line's ready to go. I want to know who's going to be on our next $20 bill and our next $5 bill. If you know the answer to either of those, give me a call right now, 250-398 or 992 or 395-2336 to get in on the final chance for the 8 weeks of summer. All right, phone lines are open, and all you got to do is give me a holler and tell me the next $20 bill is going to be featuring somebody else because the queen is going to be replaced. And who's going to be on the $5 bill? I can't even remember who's on the $5 bill currently. Anyway, those are going to change down the road. Who is going to be on those? Feel free to give me a call right now, 250, and then it's either 398 or 992 or 395-2336 for the 8 weeks of summer. Just kind of hanging on just in case somebody does decide to phone and get in on this real quick that has not gotten in on air before, because we had entries this past week on Wednesday and Monday through the on-air portion there. Not getting anything. Okay, well, let's move along. Here's the Tragically Hip on the go.

0: Hi, The Goat, calling in for the 8 weeks of summer.
1: You betcha.
0: Sure, as soon as I get the song going, somebody calls. Who's this?
1: It's Dallas.
0: Dal, what are you up to today?
1: It's my birthday.
0: Oh,
1: figured I'd give you a call.
0: Oh, nice. How old are you today?
1: I'll never tell. Not old enough to retire.
0: Oh, not old. Oh, man. Okay, so you're young enough. Okay, so who's going to be on the next $20 or $5 bill, do you know?
1: I'm going to guess King Charles.
0: That is correct. And I think you would be able to figure out who the next $5, like King Charles is going to be next year. And after that, the $5 bill is going to get somebody on there you're probably old enough to know that in September, there's an annual event at school and around town that people go in every year. So who do you think this run is in honor of?
1: Terry Fox.
0: Yeah, Terry Fox. That's going to be a great one, isn't it?
1: Yes, that's a good call.
0: Okay, we're going to get you into the grand prize draw for $1,000 from 8 weeks of summer. What would you do with it?
1: Oh, man, I'd probably go on a little vacation, I think.
0: You know, we had so many people on our Facebook page say, bills, I got to pay bills, I got to get new tires.
1: This bills will always be here, but you know what? You got to live it up.
0: There you go. Good words from a guy having a birthday. Nice going.
1: All right.
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0: 2020 weather today. It's going to be kind of rainy. Showers in the forecast with a high of 17. Low tonight, 8 degrees and a few showers. Could see a thunderstorm as well showing up later on this afternoon and into tonight all around the Caribou. Here's The Cure. Friday, I'm in love.

0: 7:41 and Pieces on the Go. Just about news time. It's getting close to 7 o'clock this morning. It's Friday. Friday means it's the end of the work week for most folks. And later on today, going to crack open a cold one.
1: I can never imagine quitting drinking. Because to me, drinking was spiritual. I loved everything about it. I love the camaraderie. I love the bar rooms. I love the commercials. I mean, beer. Look where it comes from. Fields of hops, fields of malts, fields of barley. Just living outside in the rain and the wind and the sun. You got your flies, mosquitoes, gnats and fleas, caterpillars, butterflies, birds and bees, gophers and woodchucks and pheasants and peasants and plows and tractors and Farmer Brown, his wife, their kids, 13 noble migrant workers from Mexico. All go into the making of beer. Thousands and thousands and thousands of beers. Then it goes from the fields to the breweries, the magical, the mystical, the majestic breweries, the Schlitz, the beer that made Milwaukee famous. Spiritual or what? The Tuborg, the drink of Danish kings. The weekends were made for Michelob. The taste great, less filling, taste great, less filling, taste great, less filling. Light beer from Miller High Life. Come to think of it, I'll have a Heineken. And come to think of it, because of all the natural, organic, agricultural ingredients involved in the making of beer, beer is actually considered a food. When I read that article in the newspaper, I was psyched. For years, people thought I was an alcoholic. Calm down. I'm hungry.
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1: Good morning, I'm Dale Taylor. Quesnel City Council received some positive news on the healthcare front at this week's meeting. Daryl Petzl, Senior Operating Officer with Northern Health, made a presentation that included an update on the number of physicians in Quesnel.
2: In terms of comparisons to many other communities in Northern BC, Quesnel is doing well. We're still short probably a good 6 or so family doctors. We've received the number this year. We have a couple more arriving very shortly, and we have at least 2 confirmed for next year as well.
1: Petzl said a chart showing 21 physicians in Quesnel was a little outdated and that there were now more than that. He also noted that there was also quite a complement of specialists in Quesnel right now, including a couple of general surgeons, ear, nose, and throat surgeons, a couple of internists, a couple of doctors who specialize just in emergency medicine, and a psychiatrist. Petzl says they also have a new family doctor who's starting cancer care training this fall. A drug overdose advisory has been issued for Quesnel. Northern Health and the First Nations Health Authority say there has been an increase in overdose events in the community, and the substances circulating in the community are highly toxic. The drugs are causing heavier and prolonged sedation and are requiring more naloxone to reverse the effects of overdoses. Northern Health suggests that users don't use drugs alone, do not go over your tolerance, don't mix drugs or mix drugs and alcohol, and use an overdose prevention site whenever and wherever possible. Elections BC said it has approved a petition seeking the repeal of British Columbia's Declaration on the Rights of Indigenous Peoples Act, the legislation that sets BC's framework for reconciliation.
3: BC Conservative MLA Harmon Bangu applied for the petition. The Conservatives have long called for DRIPA to be repealed, saying it has created uncertainty around Aboriginal title and property rights. Premier David Eby backed off a plan to make changes to DRIPA in the spring after opposition from First Nations leaders. Elections BC said the petition would be issued on October 26th with a 3-month window to collect signatures from 10% of registered voters in each electoral district. If the petition is successful, it'll go to the Legislative Assembly for next steps. Emily Jovesky, Vista News, Victoria.
1: Having a look at what's going on in sports, the last racing of the season at Thunder Mountain Speedway in Williams Lake is tomorrow. There'll be double main events for the points championships in Hornets, Legends, and Bombers. There's also the non-wing sprint car invitational and Day of Destruction hits a pass, King of the Hill, and Smoke Show. Fangate opens tomorrow at 1, qualifying at 3 and racing at 4. The BC Hockey Conference's Quesnel River Rush start their main camp at the West Fraser Center today. The first scrimmage is this afternoon at 4:30, tomorrow at 11:30 and 5, and Sunday at 10. Last weekend, the league's Williams A. Mustangs held their main camp at the Caribou Memorial Rec Complex. Both teams will play each other and Merritt and Revelstoke with preseason games in early September. Major League Baseball yesterday, Toronto lost to the Kansas City Royals 13-2. The Blue Jays will host Seattle today at 4:15. Week 13 of the CFL season starts tonight at 5:30 with 9-1 Montreal at 5-5 Winnipeg. The 5-5 BC Lions, riding a 4-game winning streak, visit the 0-10 Ottawa Redblacks Sunday at 4. 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I'm Dale Taylor.
0: The Goat News brings you the details you need, focusing on the caribou first. 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
1: Caribou Chilcotin weather today, mainly cloudy. 30% chance of showers this morning. A few showers beginning near noon and a risk of a thunderstorm this afternoon. Windy, gusting to 40 this afternoon. Today's high, 17. Tonight, showers with a risk of a thunderstorm. Rainfall amount, 5 to 10 millimeters. Windy tonight, gusting to 40 with a low of 8. Tomorrow, mainly cloudy. 30% chance of showers in the morning and afternoon. Clearing late in the afternoon. Windy tomorrow, gusting to 40 with a high of 17. Right now in the Caribou, Quesnel 11, Williams Lake 13, 100 Mile 8.
5: No replacements.
6: There are no replacements.
5: No substitutions.
7: No substitutions.
5: And nothing better. Here comes another hour of the greatest of all time.
8: So he is serious about this no substitutions business.
5: On the go.

Fighters and My Hero with the GOAT. It's Friday morning. We're checking in to see what's going on with the new movies coming out this weekend. I'm seeing the trailer for this. Well, the start of the trailer. It seems like it's everywhere. The Dog Stars. That is a bit of an action one. It sets in an apocalyptic world where we have to survive, and you kind of know how it goes. And there's a guy out there, he's like, there's humanity out there, I believe it. In the meantime, there's some other folks who say, no, there's just a bunch of zombies. But you can't tell anybody anything these days. Anyway, Ridley Scott is the director of The Dog Stars, an epic thriller set in a world where survival is instinct, but humanity is a choice. Oh, so there you go. You can check that one out. It's got, from Rotten Tomatoes critics, 40% rating. They're saying, it's pretty dry. It's a little slow, a little bit of action here and there. Who does this star? Jacob Elordi is one of the leads in this one, along with Josh Brolin. Margaret Qualley is in there. Allison Janney. Not bad actors. We'll see how it goes. The other one is getting both high ratings from critics and audiences. 96% from critics, 92% from audiences is the animated and live-action feature Coyote versus Acme. So Coyote, he's been calling upon Acme to get him all these bombs and all kinds of stuff for getting the Roadrunner. Never worked, so he's launching a lawsuit. The Coyote's lawyer is Will Forte, and the corporate lawyer is John Cena. It says it's pretty good. They got some good laughs in there and some heartwarming stuff as well. Coyote versus Acme is the one that's getting all of the attention this weekend. But you can also go and see The Dog Stars. That's what's going on for new releases in the world of movies coming out this weekend.

0: Robert Plant, 29 Palms. See, there you go. This is the GOAT. It's 19 after 7 o'clock. This weekend's going to be the big Garlic Festival weekend in Lac La Hache. Used to be out in Forest Grove when they got it started all those years and years ago. I think it's the 25th annual South Carver Garlic Festival. All the details on their website, garlicfestival.ca. It is so big, and they got it started so early. They got a very broad name, garlicfestival.ca. And they're going to obviously have a ton of garlic there from producers right here in our own backyard. And also, like I was saying before, they've got a whole bunch. It seems like the Shuswap in around Enderby area, seems like they get a lot of garlic in there as well. I did see that there were 181 booths going to be this year at the South Carver Garlic Festival. And that is coming up tomorrow from 9 to 4. And also on Sunday from 9 till 3 at the Lac La Hache Festival Grounds right alongside Highway 97. You might have seen some of the prep going on as you drove by there maybe over the last few days. That's where it's going to be. And there'll be some traffic control on Highway 97 coming up over the weekend to make sure everybody gets in and out safe. Have a look for the website, garlicfestival.ca, to find out more.
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0: 2020 weather today. What is it going to be like? Well, it is supposed to be showery. Good chance of showers throughout the day today and tonight and tomorrow and this weekend, really. High today, 17. And what is the low expected to get down to tonight? Oh, it's down to about 8 degrees. There's also a risk of a thunderstorm kind of hanging around for the Cariboo and Chilcotin. I've got the map up on our GOAT Facebook page if you want to have a look at that. Did I get that up there? I think I did. Yeah, there it is. Okay, yeah, you can see the thunderstorm outlook map that's on our GOAT Facebook page to see which area is going to be affected. Well, it's all of us here. Quesnel, Williams Lake, 100 Mile, and out into the Chilcotin as well. That is your 2020 weather on the GOATs.

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1: Good morning, I'm Dale Taylor. Quesnel is doing better than many other communities in northern BC when it comes to the recruitment of doctors. That was part of a presentation made by Daryl Petzl, Senior Operating Officer with Northern Health, to Quesnel City Council this week. He also noted that the city could still use a half dozen more family doctors. Petzl also talked about the change that they were seeing in terms of how doctors are practicing.
2: Gone are the days where doctors would finish school and then buy a medical practice and want to run that business. We're not seeing that at all anymore. And so what we're doing is we're contracting with physicians and they're working on a alternative payment plan, basically, where they work in a Northern Health run and staff clinic.
1: Petzl said they were currently running two operating rooms simultaneously in Quesnel and that the wait lists were not that bad. He says when it comes to general surgery or even ear, nose, and throat, the wait will not be that long compared to the rest of the province. As of Sunday, the Caribou Regional District's Williams Lake Library will be closed while renovations are completed at the branch. Kat Chatton, CRD Communications Manager, says while it's closed, library staff will continue to provide limited service through pop-up libraries Tuesdays, Wednesdays, and Fridays.
3: It'll be just right outside of the library doors. It's going to have people's holds. It's going to have the new material. It's going to have really popular ones, so like a little miniature version. We also would like to remind people that there's online resources, and we do have some other locations that are kind of close for our community libraries as well.
1: The CRD asked patrons not to return checked out library materials while it's closed from August 30th to November 3rd. Checked out items will be automatically extended, and no overdue fines will accrue. BC has ended a state of emergency declared earlier this month due to wildfires. The province says wildfire risks remain high and urge people to be prepared. The BC Wildfire Service said a ban on the use of recreation off-road vehicles on Crown lands in parts of southern BC would also be lifted as of noon today. The Wildfire Service says there are over 200 active burning wildfires across the province. Having a look at sports, the South Caribou Rec Center in 100 Mile will host the Wranglers main camp this weekend. The Wranglers are in the Western International Junior Hockey League this season after leaving the KIJHL at the end of last season. The scrimmage times for the Wranglers are today at 5 p.m., tomorrow at 12:30 and 5 p.m., and Sunday at 10 a.m. 100 Mile's two preseason games are September 12th at Enderby and September 15th at home hosting Chase. Quesnel's Caribou Raceway Park, next to the Goldpan Speedway, will be the site of an autocross on Sunday. It's the last one of the season put on by the Corvettes North Club, and the check-in is at 9 a.m., drivers meeting at 10 a.m. with racing after that. Autocross sees drivers and their vehicles on the track one at a time, racing against the clock. And for the autocross, there's an event in the morning and afternoon each with three time laps. Major League Baseball yesterday, the Toronto Blue Jays couldn't close out the series with a win, getting blown out by the Kansas City Royals yesterday, 13-2. The loss puts Toronto 3.5 games out of the final American League wildcard spot. Toronto will next have a series at home against Seattle. Week 4 of the NFL preseason kicked off last night with four games. Buffalo defeated Pittsburgh 28-27. Cleveland beat New England 37-13. San Francisco down the LA Raiders 18-12. And the LA Rams top San Diego 20-18. The NFL regular season kicks off September 9th with Super Bowl champion Seattle hosting New England. Get news alerts direct to your inbox. Sign up at MyCaribouNow.com. I'm Dale Taylor. Forecast and weather today for the Caribou Chilcotin, mainly cloudy. 30% chance of showers this morning. A few showers beginning near noon and a risk of a thunderstorm this afternoon. It'll be windy, gusting to 40 this afternoon. Today's high 17. Showers tonight with a risk of a thunderstorm. Rainfall amounts 5 to 10 millimeters. Windy, gusting to 40 with a low of 8. Mainly cloudy tomorrow, 30% chance of showers in the morning and afternoon. Clearing late in the afternoon tomorrow. It'll be windy, gusting to 40 with a high of 17. Right now in the Caribou, 100 mile, 8 degrees. Williams Lake, 13. Quesnel, 11. Hey, got to congratulate a couple of winners on tickets. We went to the text line entries for the season finale for Williams Lake Thunder Mountain Speedway. And there's all kinds of racing action on the go tomorrow. The double points main event for the championships for the Hornets, Legends, and Bombers. The non-wing sprint invitational is going to be happening. And also the Day of Destruction, Hit to Pass, King of the Hill, Smoke Show. All of that's coming up tomorrow. Fan gates open at 1 o'clock tomorrow. It says rain or shine. And then we've got the qualifying at 3, the racing getting going tomorrow at 4. Thunder Mountain Speedway. So who are the winners of two pairs of tickets? Nice going to Susan Ostrom and Greg Larson. They are our winners after they texted in the keyword sprint. So once again, Susan Ostrom and Greg Larson are winners to go and see everything that's happening at Thunder Mountain Speedway coming up tomorrow.

0: Nirvana. And all apologies on the goat. Stand by for Jimmy Kimmel. It's going to be Jelly Roll once again. And he's really getting into it today, talking a little bit about Hollywood and also talking about his Grammy acceptance speech and how he's trying to rectify it.
1: Did you know I'm the new mouthpiece for the left-wing lunatics in Hollywood? Now, of course, that's not true. I don't speak for Hollywood. I frankly hate it here. Have you seen Hollywood? Hollywood Boulevard is the most depressing and disgusting place on earth. Just because I watched a fight on TV doesn't mean I support everything this administration does. Just like hosting Jimmy Kimmel's show doesn't mean I have all of Jimmy Kimmel's politics. Sure, I lean left on some things, but like most folks, I'm pretty down the middle. I am a Christian. I am a country music singer. I'm a farmer. I'm a bow hunter. And most of the things I eat, I prefer to get with a stick and a string. That's the truth. I got called on that stage. I got handed an award that I've been dreaming about since I was a child. And immediately after, I was asked to make what I felt at the time was a political stance. I fumbled my words. Looking back, I don't necessarily regret asking for more time before I spoke. I wish more people took more time before they spoke. But I do wish I had found the words to express my heart just a little bit sooner. But I was afraid that anything I was going to say was going to be immediately taken as a political statement. And ironically, by trying so hard not to make a political statement, I became one. And that night at the Grammys, I had an opportunity to speak up for people who were scared, hurting, and felt like nobody was speaking for them. I had a microphone, and I didn't use it the right way. I'm going to try to do the right thing right now. Because human dignity isn't Republican nor Democrat. Compassion isn't left wing and mercy isn't right wing. Pain and healing knows no partisanship. Hurting hearts are more important than poll numbers. And there are no boundaries or borders for broken families.
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0: 2020 weather today. What you see is what you get. It's going to be cloudy, could be rainy, and there's a risk of a thunderstorm. High today, 17. Low tonight, 8 degrees. Probably going to stay that way through most of the weekend. Hopefully we'll get some clear sky to be able to do some things outdoors. Here's The Who on The Goat.

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0: That is the Pretty Reckless When I Wake Up. Always playing the best all the time. Nothing but right here for you on the GOAT. World-class rock and plenty of it as well. And as a matter of fact, we got more winners to name. More winners to name as we've got winners for Frozen Friday. Went through all of the entries that we had, and there were a lot of them. Once again, we want to thank the folks at City Furniture and Appliances for helping us get you on Friday's nice frozen treats. And it's great because we've been expanding it. I think we did it just a few times a couple of years ago, and then last year we did it a bit more. And this time we did it like 8 weekends, so it was great. 8 Fridays. This time we're awarding the Frozen Friday winnings to the Williams Lake First Nation office on Quigley Drive. They were randomly selected from all of the entries that we had on our GOAT Facebook page, so congratulations to them. A delivery of frozen treats coming up later. I don't know if it's coming up like this morning at 9:45 because there was a request about that because I got the powwow this weekend. Or if we're going to run them out there in the afternoon today and then just kind of, hey, listen, they're in the freezer. They're good to go for whenever you want to get after them. But to the Williams Lake First Nation, Quigley Drive, winning Frozen Friday, brought to you by City Furniture and Appliances in Quesnel and Williams Lake. And Linda Bond sending in the entry this week.
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1: Good morning, I'm Dale Taylor. Quesnel City Council received some positive news on the healthcare front at this week's meeting. Daryl Petzl, Senior Operating Officer with Northern Health, made a presentation that included an update on the number of physicians in Quesnel.
2: In terms of comparisons to many other communities in Northern BC, Quesnel is doing well. We're still short probably a good 6 or so family doctors. We've received the number this year. We have a couple more arriving very shortly, and we have at least 2 confirmed for next year as well.
1: Petzl said a chart showing 21 physicians in Quesnel was a little outdated and that there were now more than that. He also noted that there was also quite a complement of specialists in Quesnel right now, including a couple of general surgeons, ear, nose, and throat surgeons, a couple of internists, a couple of doctors who specialize just in emergency medicine, and a psychiatrist. Petzl says they also have a new family doctor who's starting cancer care training this fall. A drug overdose advisory has been issued for Quesnel. Northern Health and the First Nations Health Authority say there has been an increase in overdose events in the community, and the substances circulating in the community are highly toxic. The drugs are causing heavier and prolonged sedation and are requiring more naloxone to reverse the effects of overdoses. Northern Health suggests that users don't use drugs alone, do not go over your tolerance, don't mix drugs or mix drugs and alcohol, and use an overdose prevention site whenever and wherever possible. Elections BC said it has approved a petition seeking the repeal of British Columbia's Declaration on the Rights of Indigenous Peoples Act, the legislation that sets BC's framework for reconciliation.
3: BC Conservative MLA Harmon Bangu applied for the petition. The Conservatives have long called for DRIPA to be repealed, saying it has created uncertainty around Aboriginal title and property rights. Premier David Eby backed off a plan to make changes to DRIPA in the spring after opposition from First Nations leaders. Elections BC said the petition would be issued on October 26th with a 3-month window to collect signatures from 10% of registered voters in each electoral district. If the petition is successful, it'll go to the Legislative Assembly for next steps. Emily Joveski, Vista News, Victoria.
1: Having a look at what's going on in sports, the last racing of the season at Thunder Mountain Speedway in Williams Lake is tomorrow. There'll be double main events for the points championships in Hornets, Legends, and Bombers. There's also the non-wing sprint car invitational and Day of Destruction hits a pass, King of the Hill, and Smoke Show. Fangate opens tomorrow at 1, qualifying at 3 and racing at 4. The BC Hockey Conference's Quesnel River Rush start their main camp at the West Fraser Center today. The first scrimmage is this afternoon at 4:30, tomorrow at 11:30 and 5, and Sunday at 10. Last weekend, the league's Williams A. Mustangs held their main camp at the Caribou Memorial Rec Complex. Both teams will play each other and Merritt and Revelstoke with preseason games in early September. Major League Baseball yesterday, Toronto lost to the Kansas City Royals 13-2. The Blue Jays will host Seattle today at 4:15. Week 13 of the CFL season starts tonight at 5:30 with 9-1 Montreal at 5-5 Winnipeg. The 5-5 BC Lions, riding a 4-game winning streak, visit the 0-10 Ottawa Redblacks Sunday at 4. Get news alerts direct to your inbox. 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I'm Dale Taylor.
0: The Goat News brings you the details you need, focusing on the caribou first. 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
1: Caribou Chill Coat and weather today, mainly cloudy. 30% chance of showers this morning. A few showers beginning near noon and a risk of a thunderstorm this afternoon. Windy, gusting to 40 this afternoon. Today's high, 17. Tonight, showers with a risk of a thunderstorm. Rainfall amount, 5 to 10 millimeters. Windy tonight, gusting to 40 with a low of 8. Tomorrow, mainly cloudy. 30% chance of showers in the morning and afternoon. Clearing late in the afternoon. Windy tomorrow, gusting to 40 with a high of 17. Right now in the Caribou. Quesnel 11, Williams Lake 13, 100 Mile 8.
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That's the Cranberry Zombie on the Go. It's 9 minutes after 8 o'clock. How you doing for this morning? It's a Friday. Did you see coming up at noon today, 4 hours from now, be able to get on your ATV and go into the backwoods. Did you see that? Came out yesterday. The folks at the BC Wildfire Service were saying is effective today, as of noon, the off-road vehicle prohibition is rescinded in the Caribou Fire Center along with the Coastal Kamloops and Southeast Fire Centers. And they were saying how they know that, you know, people like to be out driving in the backcountry. And they take a lot of factors into their decisions. And they say while improving conditions in some regions of BC and cooler, wetter weather is in the forecast, they're now able to rescind the prohibition. So a lot of people were excited about that. Kind of thought that that maybe was going to be the case because the 100 Mile House area, the 108 ATV Club, is going to be hosting the ATV BC 25th AGM and Jamboree coming up in about 3-4 weeks or so. So it is good that this off-road prohibition has been rescinded. But, you know, take caution out there in the backwoods. It's just not, let's not get back into a bad situation again. So keep it sane, okay? It's almost 11 after 8 on a Friday morning with Royal Tusk.

0: Sublime until the sun explodes. This is the GOAT. I'm always susceptible to reminders coming in, and Lori Lynn Graham was sending me a reminder about the Edge Fest that's coming up this weekend in the South Caribou. 20th annual charity event that's going to be on today, tomorrow, and Sunday at the Edge of Nowhere. I always like it when they say Edge of Nowhere, which is actually the 111-mile valley south of Lac La Hache. 3 days of camping and camaraderie for a cause. So what's coming up today? Open mic. The jam session, the karaoke, you can meet people. You got some yard games on the go. Lori Lynn Graham was sending me this, and she was saying she was excited that the canyon opened just in time for her band and some of the guests to come on up. Okay, so tomorrow at Edge Fest, it's going to be a live rock and roll with Los Borrachos and a potluck dinner. And then Sunday, the locally sourced breakfast. Now, if you'd like to find out more and you're like, wow, this sounds interesting, I should go check that out. It's $50 per person by donation. Further information, a possible gate fee, and all that money is going to be helping out with putting on the event and going to somebody who might need it because they benefited some people because it is a bit of a charity event. So have a look for them on Facebook. You're putting in Edge Fest, all one word, Edge Fest, and then in brackets right after that, it should say charity event. Then you'll be able to find EdgeFest and all the details for this weekend.
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0: 2020 weather today, expect showers and a risk of a thunderstorm. High today, 17, low tonight, 8 degrees. 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
1: Good morning, I'm Dale Taylor. Quesnel is doing better than many other communities in northern BC when it comes to the recruitment of doctors. That was part of a presentation made by Daryl Petzl, Senior Operating Officer with Northern Health, to Quesnel City Council this week. He also noted that the city could still use a half dozen more family doctors. Petzl also talked about the change that they were seeing in terms of how doctors are practicing.
2: Gone are the days where doctors would finish school and then buy a medical practice and want to run that business. We're not seeing that at all anymore. And so what we're doing is we're contracting with physicians and they're working on a alternative payment plan, basically, where they work in a Northern Health run and staff clinic.
1: Petzl said they were currently running two operating rooms simultaneously in Quesnel and that the wait lists were not that bad. He says when it comes to general surgery or even ear, nose, and throat, the wait will not be that long compared to the rest of the province. As of Sunday, the Caribou Regional District's Williams Lake Library will be closed while renovations are completed at the branch. Kat Chatton, CRD Communications Manager, says while it's closed, library staff will continue to provide limited service through pop-up libraries Tuesdays, Wednesdays, and Fridays.
3: It'll be just right outside of the library doors. It's going to have people's holds. It's going to have the new material. It's going to have really popular ones, so like a little miniature version. We also would like to remind people that there's online resources, and we do have some other locations that are kind of close for our community libraries as well.
1: The CRD asked patrons not to return checked out library materials while it's closed from August 30th to November 3rd. Checked out items will be automatically extended, and no overdue fines will accrue. BC has ended a state of emergency declared earlier this month due to wildfires. The province says wildfire risks remain high and urged people to be prepared. The BC Wildfire Service said a ban on the use of recreation off-road vehicles on Crown lands in parts of southern BC would also be lifted as of noon today. The Wildfire Service says there are over 200 active burning wildfires across the province. Having a look at sports, the South Caribou Rec Center in 100 Mile will host the Wranglers main camp this weekend. The Wranglers are in the Western International Junior Hockey League this season after leaving the KIJHL at the end of last season. The scrimmage times for the Wranglers are today at 5 p.m., tomorrow at 12:30 and 5 p.m., and Sunday at 10 a.m. 100 Mile's two preseason games are September 12th in Enderby and September 15th at home hosting Chase. Quesnel's Caribou Raceway Park next to the Gold Pan Speedway will be the site of an autocross on Sunday. It's the last one of the season put on by the Corvettes North Club, and the check-in is at 9 a.m., drivers meeting at 10 a.m. with racing after that. Autocross sees drivers and their vehicles on the track one at a time racing against the clock, and for the autocross, there's an event in the morning and afternoon each with three time laps. Major League Baseball yesterday, the Toronto Blue Jays couldn't close out the series with a win, getting blown out by the Kansas City Royals yesterday, 13-2. The loss puts Toronto 3.5 games out of the final American League wildcard spot. Toronto will next have a series at home against Seattle. Week 4 of the NFL preseason kicked off last night with four games. Buffalo defeated Pittsburgh 28-27. Cleveland beat New England 37-13. San Francisco down the LA Raiders 18-12. And the LA Rams top San Diego 20-18. The NFL regular season kicks off September 9th with Super Bowl champion Seattle hosting New England. Get news alerts direct to your inbox. 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I'm Dale Taylor. Forecast and weather today for the Caribou Chilcotin, mainly cloudy. 30% chance of showers this morning. A few showers beginning near noon and a risk of a thunderstorm this afternoon. It'll be windy, gusting to 40 this afternoon. Today's high 17. Showers tonight with a risk of a thunderstorm. Rainfall amounts 5 to 10 millimeters. Windy, gusting to 40 with a low of 8. Mainly cloudy tomorrow, 30% chance of showers in the morning and afternoon. Clearing late in the afternoon tomorrow. It'll be windy, gusting to 40 with a high of 17. Right now in the Caribou, 100 mile, 8 degrees. Williams Lake, 13. Quesnel, 11. Well, we got a special guest on the phone line with us. It's going to be talking a little bit about emergency services in 100 Mile House and how we can help make things better. We've got on the phone line from the South Caribou, I've got Cher Canada with us. And Cher, how are you doing today?
4: I'm doing fantastic. How are you today?
1: I'm doing really, really good. I woke up before my alarm this morning. So I don't know, is that a good thing or is that not a good thing? I can't figure that out.
4: That happens to me on a regular occurrence. It is a good thing, but there are those days where a little bit of extra sleep would be good.
1: I know. I look over the clock and I went, oh, for Pete's sake, 10 minutes ahead? No, for okay. Anyway, We're here to talk about the Spirit of 66 Project. And people are just kind of tuning in right now and going, Spirit of 66 Project, can you help us understand what it is?
4: I sure can. The Spirit of 66 Project is a nonpartisan grassroots movement making way to bring change to our emergency room closures and bring an immediate stop to them with common sense solutions.
1: How are you guys going about that?
4: Well, we're going about that with a hard copy petition to the Legislative Assembly of British Columbia and Victoria. And we specifically chose to use a hard copy wet ink signature petition because it is the only type of petition that's actually valid in the legislature in British Columbia.
1: So how did you get involved? Like, what is your background so that we understand, okay, well, I can totally understand why anybody would want to be a part of this, but how did you get involved with this?
4: Well, back in 2022, there were things happening across Canada, and I started to get involved in that. And I was very fortunate to fall in with a group of people that were willing to teach me about all sorts of different things. And I kept hearing about other provinces having problems with their healthcare systems. And it was a little bit odd because that's when we started to have our problems with the healthcare system, and specifically with our emergency room being shut down temporarily, and it puts a lot of families at risk. But yeah, so that's how I got involved in this, and I really took to heart some advice some people in the community, our local community, gave me and said, you know, if you're upset and you're passionate about this, do something about it. And I figured, you know what, I do need to do this, and I needed a better understanding of how government works, how the legislature works, how our municipal council ties into the legislature in that regard too, and what their powers are and how they can represent us in those ways too. So we decided to do a hard copy petition because of the simple fact an online petition is not valid in the legislature. They do not count them.
1: Was there an event share that was one of the key event that you said, oh man, I've really got to do something on this. I can't just stand here on the sidelines.
4: That was on April 13th of this year. Tricia Tom and Donna Barnett had put together a healthcare rally. And while Tracy and I were standing there, the stories I was hearing really hit me. And the information Donna had about the hospital's past and all the things that it used to do and the capabilities it had. And at one point, it was actually a state-of-the-art hospital in the South Cariboo. And Donna Barnett, that piece of information, I love history. So I thought, you know, I'm really curious about this. And that's where it kind of sparked from. And we wanted to make sure if we were going to do something, we were going to do something that actually carries enough weight to make the changes we're looking for.
1: We're talking with Cher Canada, who's in the South Cariboo, talking about the Spirit of 66 Project. So what's the reaction been when you guys have been out there getting signatures on the petition?
4: We could not say this any more than the spirit in the Cariboo is unreal. We have been welcomed. We have had many hugs and lots of love out on the pavement and the sidewalks. The response has been really, really good. And people say, thank you very much for doing this. We appreciate your hard work. And our response to them is, no, thank you for showing up, because this doesn't work without the community behind it.
1: I think I need to backtrack a little bit. How come you're calling it the Spirit of 66 Project?
4: The Spirit of 66 Project, the name came about because in 1966, on July 16th, is the day that our hospital opened.
1: And we
4: want to keep that legacy going for another 60-plus years. We want to honor those people that put those 11 years of work into getting our hospital to where it is today.
1: So you were kind of talking a little bit there about people giving you hugs and being very emotional about things. So you must have heard stories about people having to go to somewhere else when 100-mile emergency services are closed.
4: Yes, and there's often times where either Tracy and I will sometimes step away so we can digest what people are saying, because Some of it's very sad. Some of it's very disturbing. And it should not be happening.
1: Yeah, no kidding. Do you think that the hospital in 100 Mile has had more emergency services closures than anywhere in BC?
4: No, I don't.
1: There have been more elsewhere?
4: Other hospitals. Yes, there have. There are other communities that are experiencing the exact same things we are, and they're not being heard either. So this is part of the reason, another reason why we decided to do the wet ink signature, because on the actual petition, it says we're asking them for a pilot project for 100 Mile House. And what this allows for is other communities can look at the pilot project that 100 Mile House Hospital puts in and see how well that design and that plan works. And it can be curtailed to fit into their own community, because every community is unique. We're not the same. Like 100 Mile House is not the same as Prince George, nor is it the same as Merritt. So we have to be able to implement programs that can adapt to community.
1: I was just going to be asking a little bit about, is there a date or something?
4: Yes.
1: So down the road when you guys are going to be taking this down to Victoria?
4: Oh, yes, there will be. We will be booking an appointment with Lauren Dorkson, our MLA, who is aware of the petition. We actually had a meeting with him prior to even launching this, because we wanted to go to him and talk to him, and it was a fantastic meeting. He gave us so much information. We discussed everything that I brought forward to him, and he was happy to sign the petition. And yeah, so it carries a lot of weight. We just want to make sure that we're doing things well and that we're doing it so we can make the changes that we're seeking.
1: So down the road, you guys are going to travel it down to the coast or down to the capital and
4: nope,
1: present it?
4: It will go. We will take this to Lauren Dorkson. We will take the box to Lauren Dorkson with all the signatures, and he will take it to Victoria for us, and it will go into the legislature, and it goes to the clerks, and they verify the petition. And what they are looking for is to make sure that it's filled out properly with people's printed name, a full residential address, including your town, and a signature.
1: Share Canada.
4: And once they're verified.
1: Oh, yeah, go ahead.
4: Go ahead.
1: Share Canada's well, with the Spirit of 66 project in the South Caribou. Before we go, I need to ask you, are you guys going to be set up this weekend somewhere where we can get access to that?
4: Yes, we are definitely going to be at Canco Interlakes on Highway 24 from 11 a.m. until 4 p.m. on Saturday. And then again, we will be setting up at the Lac La Hache Flea Market from 11 until 3 p.m.
1: Is that going to be near, like, the Garlic Festival?
4: Yes, you can drive right through Lac La Hache and you will see it.
1: Okay. And I've heard that Canco at the Interlakes has got some really good food.
4: Oh, my gosh. We were there a few weeks ago, and, yes, I ate so much food. It was absolutely fantastic, and the staff there were so welcoming and made a great space for us. So we really appreciate those businesses that do allow us to come in and set up. It's been fantastic.
1: If somebody wants to find out more and they want to go online, where do you guys have a Facebook page and stuff?
4: Yes, we do have a Facebook page. It's called the Spirit of 66 Project.
1: And all the details are right there?
4: Yes, everything that you need to know to contact us is on that Facebook page. And you can always come and contact us at any of our signing stations. We have all the information that you would need right there.
1: Anything else we need to know, Cher, before I let you go?
4: Yes, really quick. We will have Lauren Dorkson take this to the legislature in October. And when it's presented, after it's verified and presented on the floor, it will force the health minister to give us a written response to each of the three demands that we have within 45 days. This is why it's so imperative. People come on out and get your name on this.
1: Boy, it's going to be great. All right. Thanks a lot, Sharon. Good luck with the project.
4: Thank you. You too. Have a great day. Enjoy it.
1: Take care. Bye-bye.
4: Bye-bye.
1: Share Canada from the Spirit of 66 Project. Look for them online and get involved.
5: 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Studies on the power of opinion have found that you are more likely to say that you like a song if you know other people like it. 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And this is important. Everyone could see what everyone else was downloading. When all the results were tallied up, there was broad agreement about which songs were best. And it seems that the quality of the music had nothing to do with it, or at least very little. It was all about what other people said they liked as they sought validation for their choices. It's a complete bandwagon effect, a herd mentality. It's weird, right? But somehow, deep down inside, I think we already probably knew this.
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1: Going to be really cloudy today with a chance of showers and a risk of a thunderstorm. That's what we got going on today. High today, 17. Same for tomorrow. This is The GOAT. Good for me.

0: That's the Headstones Cubically Contained on the go. 7 away from 9 o'clock news on the way to the top of the hour. Hey, we got another giveaway to talk about. Giving away some Western Hockey League preseason tickets. The Western Hockey League's Prince George Cougars are going to be hosting the Kamloops Blazers in Quesnel at the West Fraser Center on the 13th of September. If you'd like to go and you want to get some free tickets, hey, who doesn't want to get free tickets? You want to go? Yeah, free tickets be nice. All you have to do is text in the keyword hockey to our Go text line 250-398-2336. And you get a message back that says, hey, way to go, you're into the draw. If you spelled it right, and you're good to go. So that's what's going on with those tickets. Hockey is the keyword you need to send to our Go text line, 250-398-2336. Yeah, if you've entered already, it'll say, hey, just one entry per person to make it fair for everybody. So Alyssa's in, and probably a few more people. We're going to name the winner of the two pairs of tickets I've got on Monday after the weekend.
1: Big changes are coming to the Williams Lake Library. Yay! 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Woo! 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
1: Good morning, I'm Dale Taylor. Quesnel City Council received some positive news on the healthcare front at this week's meeting. Daryl Petzl, Senior Operating Officer with Northern Health, made a presentation that included an update on the number of physicians in Quesnel.
2: In terms of comparisons to many other communities in Northern BC, Quesnel is doing well. We're still short probably a good 6 or so family doctors. We've received the number this year. We have a couple more arriving very shortly, and we have at least 2 confirmed for next year as well.
1: Petzl said a chart showing 21 physicians in Quesnel was a little outdated and that there were now more than that. He also noted that there was also quite a complement of specialists in Quesnel right now, including a couple of general surgeons, ear, nose, and throat surgeons, a couple of internists, a couple of doctors who specialize just in emergency medicine, and a psychiatrist. Petzl says they also have a new family doctor who's starting cancer care training this fall. A drug overdose advisory has been issued for Quesnel. Northern Health and the First Nations Health Authority say there has been an increase in overdose events in the community, and the substances circulating in the community are highly toxic. The drugs are causing heavier and prolonged sedation and are requiring more naloxone to reverse the effects of overdoses. Northern Health suggests that users don't use drugs alone, do not go over your tolerance, don't mix drugs or mix drugs and alcohol, and use an overdose prevention site whenever and wherever possible. Elections BC said it has approved a petition seeking the repeal of British Columbia's Declaration on the Rights of Indigenous Peoples Act, the legislation that sets BC's framework for reconciliation.
3: BC Conservative MLA Harmon Bangu applied for the petition. The Conservatives have long called for DRIPA to be repealed, saying it has created uncertainty around Aboriginal title and property rights. Premier David Eby backed off a plan to make changes to DRIPA in the spring after opposition from First Nations leaders. Elections BC said the petition would be issued on October 26th with a 3-month window to collect signatures from 10% of registered voters in each electoral district. If the petition is successful, it'll go to the Legislative Assembly for next steps. Emily Joveski, Vista News, Victoria.
1: Having a look at what's going on in sports, the last racing of the season at Thunder Mountain Speedway in Williams Lake is tomorrow. There'll be double main events for the points championships in Hornets, Legends, and Bombers. There's also the non-wing sprint car invitational and Day of Destruction hits a pass, King of the Hill, and Smoke Show. Fangate opens tomorrow at 1, qualifying at 3 and racing at 4. The BC Hockey Conference's Quesnel River Rush start their main camp at the West Fraser Center today. The first scrimmage is this afternoon at 4:30, tomorrow at 11:30 and 5, and Sunday at 10. Last weekend, the league's Williams A. Mustangs held their main camp at the Caribou Memorial Rec Complex. Both teams will play each other and Merritt and Revelstoke with preseason games in early September. Major League Baseball yesterday, Toronto lost to the Kansas City Royals 13-2. The Blue Jays will host Seattle today at 4:15. Week 13 of the CFL season starts tonight at 5:30 with 9-1 Montreal at 5-5 Winnipeg. The 5-5 BC Lions, riding a 4-game winning streak, visit the 0-10 Ottawa Redblacks Sunday at 4. 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
1: Caribou Chilcotin weather today, mainly cloudy. 30% chance of showers this morning. A few showers beginning near noon and a risk of a thunderstorm this afternoon. Windy, gusting to 40 this afternoon. Today's high, 17. Tonight, showers with a risk of a thunderstorm. Rainfall amount, 5 to 10 millimeters. Windy tonight, gusting to 40 with a low of 8. Tomorrow, mainly cloudy. 30% chance of showers in the morning and afternoon. Clearing late in the afternoon. Windy tomorrow, gusting to 40 with a high of 17. Right now in the Caribou, Quesnel 11, Williams Lake 13, 100 Mile 8.
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That is Fleetwood Mac, and Go Your Own Way on the Ghost. Got Stevie Nicks in there, who believes in things that are a little bit supernatural. And that was perfect because I was thinking I should talk about the Caribou Con. It's going to be showing up in the fall. It's a chance for you to see some of the experts on things that are unexplained, supernatural, if you will. VIP tickets are on sale for this event coming up September 18th, 19th, and 20th in the South Caribou. They've got a lot of keynote speakers. The ladies with Destination Haunted are going to be there. We got a whole bunch of these experts that are going to be on stage for this three-day event. If you'd like to find out more, have a look at their website, Caribou Con. That's CaribouCon.com. 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Have a look at the website right there. See what's on the go. It'll be some of North America's top paranormal researchers in the Caribou in about 3 weeks. Make sure you get your tickets early. CaribouCon.com. Check it out this morning.

0: Hey, it is Friday, so have a drink on me from AC/DC on the Goats. Made and Played in Canada is what we're talking about this time. Made and Played in Canada is our website that has more than 1,000 songs. 400, 500 artists are on there, all from the country that we call home. And if you'd like to look at it, that'd be great because, you know, we need to get some exposure on some of these artists. Who's the next big thing? Who's the next Tragically Hip? Who's the next one? We want to find out. So have a look at that website. Maybe go through some of those songs. We've got everything from acoustic to yacht rock. We got all the genres in between. So check it out. Madeandplayedincanada.ca. 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

0: Chad and Carolina from Dexter and the Moon Rocks. This is the go-to Williams Lake at 97.5, the next rodeo. It's on the way for the BCRA. It's coming up this weekend. They're going to be in Smithers. And the big final is on the way on the long weekend, the Labor Day long weekend in Barrier. So what is next for the Caribou? Well, the next one that I can see is the Bulls and Baby Buckers. That's going to be coming up in Williams Lake on the 12th of September. This one is going to be featuring a mountain race. Yeah, mountain race, flat race, bull riding, steer riding, wild horse racing, wild pony racing, mini bear back. Also, they're going to have a beer garden, a 19 and over dance, a 50-50 draw. A lot of that stuff is on the go. If you'd like to find out more, tickets are online until the 10th of September. You can have a look for yourself at the buckingaroundbc.com website. 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And a portion of the admission is going to be donated to the Orange Shirt Society. That's coming up in Williams Lake, September 12th.
1: Big changes are coming to the Williams Lake Library. Yay! 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

0: That's the Rolling Stones in the Stars. You remember the, what was it called? Guitar Hero. You remember getting Guitar Hero? I remember we got it for the kids, and Ben had it for a while, and it seems like music from bands like the Rolling Stones we just heard there, along with several others, are going to be part of the new Guitar Hero style game that's now available for pre-order. It's going to be available on the 10th of December. I think it's got a different name. Stage Tour. It is the successor to Guitar Hero, and it'll launch in December, just in time for Christmas. The developers behind the original game, Red Octane, have been drip-feeding details of the Stage Tour soundtrack for a few months. Looks like over 90 songs could be part of the game. And the important date is, like I said, the 10th of December, when it'll be available for purchase for PC, PlayStation 5, Xbox Series XS, and Nintendo Switch. The game's going to be working with some of the existing instrument controllers from those systems, and fans can also purchase a number of different peripherals. So if you got an old Guitar Hero system, Guitar Hero guitar, probably will work. So we'll keep an eye on that and see what else is going to be coming out from the new one, Stage Tour. Interesting.
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0: They certainly have their own sound. That's Evanescence, and Who Will You Follow? Hey, we got our Half Price Deals Day on the way before too long. It's about 3 weeks away. Half Price Deals Day, the next one coming up on the 17th of September. That is a Thursday, and we've got a bunch of deals at half price. That's why we call it Half Price Deals Day. And if you're not familiar with it, there is a great website that's got all the details, myhalfpricedealsnow.com, myhalfpricedealsnow.com. And on our last one, which was June 18th, we had a ton of deals in there. Big Country Printers out of Quesnel with a bunch of gift certificates. Horizon Climate Controls. At that time, they had an AC installation on the go. And then out of 100 Mile House, we had Folk and Flower, and we had Berliner Kebab House, and I could go for a Berliner Kebab right about now. So anyway, next Half Price Deals Day coming up on the 17th of September. Have a look, find out more, get ready for it at our website, myhalfpricedealsnow.com. It's racing and mayhem at WL Forestry Napa Thunder Mountain Speedway this Saturday for the season finale. Come watch the non-wing sprint car invitational. Also, there'll be double main events for points championships in the Daily Stash Hornets, Legends, and Bombers.
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0: Qualifying starts at 3 and racing at 4. Grab your chair and come on up the hill for a little thunder on the mountain.
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0: With a long fade out, Switchfoot and Meant to Live on the end of an extended music set here for you on the goat on a Friday. The weekend is almost here. What do you guys have plans for the weekend? You guys have something on the go this weekend? Great. There's a few things on the go around this weekend. Hey, I want you to plan for the weekend of 24th of October. What's coming up on the 24th of October? The Quesnel Community Foundation's Gala. All that jazz is going to be held. Celebrate the spirit of growth, innovation, and possibility. And tickets are $75. Not bad, considering it's a semi-formal event with door prizes and a live auction. It's going to be catered by Craig's Table, which is going to be quality. And tickets available through the Quesnel Community Foundation office. And you can also email them. You can find them online. So that's on the way Saturday, 24th of October, at the Quesnel Senior Center. The next big get-together for the Quesnel Community Foundation and their big gala.
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You're listening to The Goats with the music of Finger 11 and The Mountain. And I always think of some of these bands because I've been around for a little while. You start thinking of these bands as fairly new. And then I was looking on the Facebook page for Finger 11 just the other day, and it says that it was 29 years ago, they released their album Tip on August 26, 1997. You remember this track? That was the single Quicksand from late 1997 that came out from Finger 11 back in the day.

0: Yeah, it does bring back some memories, doesn't it? Gonna have to go back through your Finger 11 tracks now. Go to find that one on CD. 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

0: There you go, Big Sugar finishing things off there. And the track is called The Scene. It turns out they really made a huge effort to get to a recent show. Maybe you'd seen the article about this, that Big Sugar were on a flight. They were trying to get to Yorkton, Saskatchewan. Well, the flight was not going so well. They were sitting on the tarmac for hours. Flight got canceled. So Big Sugar, did they cancel the show? No. They drove 16 hours to Yorkton, Saskatchewan. I'm going to guess from the east because they're kind of out that way. Bit of a commitment to the crowd. Did not disappoint. Might have been one of the best musical performances that this critic had seen. Incredible guitar skills. So nice going for the band, making an effort to not just go, yeah, well, what the heck, I guess we'll cancel. But following through, that is Big Sugar, a great Canadian band here for you and the goat. Got some more music ready to go. What do we have standing by here? Music on the way from Greta Van Fleet next.
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0: The Black Keys, you got to lose. This is the Goats. Those guys not with big hair. Those two guys keeping it tight, keeping it close, keeping it short. But if you like bands that got big hair, and there was that era of big hair way back in the day, make sure you're listening tonight to Ken Shoemaker and the show Hair and Now. It is coming up tonight at 8 o'clock here on the Go. What does he have tonight? I can actually have a look ahead. He's got a little bit of Poison and Warrant, Cinderella. Oh, man, they had big hair. Def Leppard, back in the day. Motley Crue, Aerosmith, Skid Row, and a bunch of others. Ken Shoemaker is the host, and he gets you the insights on the bands and the era and the music. It's a great show. Make sure you're listening for it tonight, 8 o'clock, Hair and Now with Ken Shoemaker on the Goats.
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0: That's the sheepdogs. I'm going to be myself. As we're firing up the ATV, we can go into the backcountry. Did you see that? It's coming up at noon today, which is not that far away. Effective today at noon, the off-road vehicle prohibition is rescinded in several areas of the province. Southeast, Cariboo Coastal, and Kamloops Fire Centers. As the BC Wildfire Service wrote that they recognize that ORVs play an important role in recreation, hunting, and accessing the outdoors for many. Restrictions are only considered when multiple factors indicate an elevated wildfire risk. It is good news. We kind of thought that was going to happen because the folks at the ATV BC headquarters said, hey, we're going to go ahead with the big 25th anniversary Jamboree and AGM in 100 Mile House coming up in a couple of weeks. So we kind of figured they're going to have to rescind something because you don't want to have this big gathering of ATV folks and then say you can't go into the backwoods. Anyway, coming up at noon today, the off-road vehicle prohibition rescinded for the Cariboo Fire Center and several others in the province. News, weather, and sports on the way at high noon today. Friday afternoon, Nick Iotropoulos in his afternoon. Have a good weekend. See you at the racetrack. Bye for now. Oh, I'll see you Monday, too.
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1: I'm George Henderson. A date for sentencing has been set for a Quesnel man who was charged in connection with a significant drug bust. 55-year-old Dwayne William Prado is due back in court on September 29th. Prado has pleaded guilty to one count of possession for the purpose of trafficking. Quesnel RCMP entered into an investigation in May of last year that led to the seizure of a significant amount of drugs and cash. Police say they seized $71,578 in cash, approximately 353 grams of fentanyl, and approximately 1 kilogram of cocaine. The off-road vehicle prohibition in 100 Mile House has been lifted. The BC Wildfire Service and the Crown rescinded the prohibition effective at noon today. The ban on off-road vehicles was put in place earlier this month by the Crown to help prevent new wildfires from igniting. The lift covers all-terrain vehicles, motorbikes, and off-road side-by-side vehicles. BC Wildfire says the recent precipitation across the South Cariboo has reduced the risk of wildfires enough to lift the ban. However, the service says there are still out-of-control wildfires in the South Cariboo, and conditions can change quickly. Category 1, 2, and 3 fire bans are still in effect across the Cariboo Fire Center. BC has ended a state of emergency declared earlier this month due to wildfires, but the province says wildfire risk remains high and urged people to be prepared. The BC Wildfire Service says there are more than 200 active burning wildfires across BC. Prime Minister Mark Carney says Canadians know that naming reality means calling it Lake Ontario then, now, and always. He posted the comment on social media after U.S. President Donald Trump signed an executive order to change the name to Lake America. It all stems from the Canada-U.S. trade war and war of words this week between Trump and Ontario Premier Doug Ford. Ford said, "It's Lake Ontario to Canadians and the rest of the world now and forever." Carney adds the name is more than 400 years old and predates both the Confederation of Canada and the U.S. Declaration of Independence. In sports, the BC Hockey Conference's Quesnel River Rush start their main camp at the West Fraser Centre today. The first scrimmage will go at 4:30 p.m., and then another one tomorrow morning at 11:30 a.m. and then 5 p.m. and Sunday at 10 a.m. Last weekend, the league's Williams Lake Mustangs held their main camp at the Cariboo Memorial Complex. Both teams will play each other and Merritt and Revelstoke with preseason games in early September. The South Cariboo Rec Center in 100 Mile House will host the Wranglers' main camp this weekend. The Wranglers are in the Western International Junior Hockey League this season after leaving the KIJHL at the end of last season. The scrimmage times for the Wranglers are today at 5 p.m., tomorrow at 12:30 p.m. and 5 p.m., and then Sunday at 10 a.m. 100 Miles 2 preseason games are September 12th in Enderby and September 15th at home against Chase. The last racing of the season at Thunder Mountain Speedway in Williams Lake is tomorrow. There will be double main events for the points championships in Hornets, Legends, and Bombers. And there's the non-wing sprint car invitational and Day of Destruction Hit to Pass, King of the Hill, and Smoke Show. The fan gate opens tomorrow at 1 p.m. Qualifying is set for 3 with racing to follow at 4. On the diamond today, the Toronto Blue Jays will open up a weekend series at home against the Seattle Mariners. The Jays are 3.5 games behind Cleveland for the final playoff spot in the American League. In the CFL tonight, Montreal will visit Winnipeg. The BC Lions, riding a 4-game winning streak, will visit winless Ottawa on Sunday. Cariboo weather for this afternoon. Clouds, a chance of showers, a risk of a thunderstorm, and a high up around 18 degrees in Quesnel, 17 in Williams Lake, 20 in 100 Mile House. 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

That was the Lazy's Too Tough to Die on the GOAT. I hope you've been having a great Friday and you're having a wonderful start to your lunch break right now. My name is Nick Iatropoulos. What is the most surprising thing you've ever gotten in the mail? Let me know on Facebook at GOAT FM, because you will never believe what I got a couple days ago. And I'll tell you in around 10 minutes. Here's Deep Purple.

0: was a Canadian who was obsessed with the beautiful weather they have down in California. Edwin, hang 10 on the goat. So, what was the most surprising thing you've ever gotten in the mail? Let me know on our Facebook page, Goat FM. Because a couple of days ago, I got this envelope from the old cable company I used to be with in Vanderhoof. And at first, when you get an envelope from your cable company, it's a surprise to say the least, and it's not really usually a good one because usually it could be like a bill with all this blah, blah, blah. Maybe you forgot to pay your bill the month before, and now they're sending you letters with all these lines. Oh, you got to pay this or else, blah, blah, blah. Well, I was shocked to see that I got a random check. Yeah, for $40.96. And even though on the paper that came with the check, it said refund. Okay, refund for what? When I left Vanderhoof, I was on the last day of my cycle. You know, let's not ask these questions, because at the end of the day, free money is free money.
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0: We've been talking about the most surprising thing you got in the mail. What's yours? Let me know on the Goat FM Facebook page. Michelle said, I once got a 50 cent check from BC Hydro. I actually framed it. Well, yeah, that's gold right there. Probably even costed them more than 50 cents to send you that check. Jaslyn said, a letter from ICBC. Oh, no. They had a photo of me running a red light. Ooh, yeah, those cameras are everywhere. You gotta check your speed and whether the light is red or not. And Marjorie said, a sample of iced tea in a can. What? They mailed you a can? Never get any cans in the mail. It's just a bunch of flyers and papers. Now here's Franz Ferdinand on the go.

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0: Do zombies like garlic? Because if they don't, then you're not going to have to worry about them at the South Caribou Garlic Festival. It's happening tomorrow and on Saturday and on Sunday in Lac La Hache. And they're going to be having this garlic eating competition tomorrow at 12:30 and at 1:15 on Sunday. How many cloves of garlic can you possibly eat in a single sitting? Let me know by sending me a quick text at 250-398-CFFM. Because honestly, I top out at like 3 cloves, 4 max. I can't eat a whole head of garlic. Because even though I am half Greek, half Italian, I'm intolerant to garlic. It bothers my stomach. I still eat it because it tastes great and then worry about the consequences later. So yeah, just watching people eat heads and heads and heads of that smelly garlic, that is going to be a sight to see.
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0: That was Big Wreck, Believer on the GOAT. By the way, Big Wreck is a famous Canadian band, and there's nothing more Canadian than our official winter sport, hockey. And if you want to go see some WHL preseason action in Quesnel, the Kamloops Blazers are going to be facing off against the PG Cougars. Text the keyword hockey to 250-398-CFFM, and good luck. You're going to be in the draw to win a pair of tickets to go see that game on September 13th. Dale is going to be announcing the winners on Monday. Good luck.
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That was an effort to forget. The Headstones. At least they're not singing about finding love in cemeteries. Ugh. What kind of love could you possibly find in one of those? You're listening to The GOAT. Thanks for spending at least part of your Friday with me. Something amazing is going to be happening tomorrow and on Sunday in Lac La Hache. I'm going to tell you what it is in 7 minutes. Now here's Cream.

0: here's the amazing event that's going to be happening tomorrow and on Sunday in Lac La Hache. Well, just north of the community along the Caribou Highway. By the way, that was Age of Electric on the GOAT. So the South Caribou Garlic Festival, an event that I never heard of before moving here. And the more I hear about it, the bigger and bigger and bigger it seems to be. It's going to be such a party. Concerts, food. And by food, I mean they're also going to have that garlic ice cream. What does it even taste like? Because you will know my review of it next week. Because obviously you gotta go try it. Like, is it garlicky to the max? Does it kind of feel like it's vanilla-y with a hint of garlic? Does your breath stink for 3 days after you eat it? These questions need answers, and you will get them at the South Caribou Garlic Festival.
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0: If you love hockey and you want to go see the PG Cougars take on the Kamloops Blazers in preseason WHL action in Quesnel on September 13th, all you have to do is text the keyword hockey to 250-398-CFFM and good luck. 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And Dale is going to announce the winners, there are two, on Monday morning. 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

0: That was all P on the goat. The other day, I was walking down Oliver Street in downtown Williams Lake, and I ran into these two guys who were talking about the $5,000 they won from scratching a scratch ticket. Yeah, somebody actually won. Have you ever won anything? You know, in that moment, when you find out that somebody won money, you're like, wow, congratulations, you deserve it, and you say some other nice things. But in the back of your head, in your mind, you're like, why couldn't that have been me? I've tried to, never won a cent. Even on the ones that say, oh, look, the odds are really good. You have a 1 in 3 chance of winning something. You scratch that ticket and you end up with nothing. And, you know, you try again, nothing. You try again, nothing. And then you're like, okay, back to work.
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0: That was Weezer, Say It Ain't So, on the GOAT. So, which lucky local business won the very last Frozen Fridays of the year? Well, I'll tell you in around 6 minutes.
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0: That was the Doughboys, Shine. It's 2:15 on the GOAT. So for Frozen Fridays, congratulations to Williams Lake First Nation. Their office on Quigley Drive. We stopped over there this morning to deliver the free frozen treats. Thanks to City Furniture and Appliances in Williams Lake and Quesnel for providing them. And what made the experience so special is the people. They were so welcoming and friendly. They were such a ray of sunshine for sure. There's a lot of cool artwork in that building. You'll see photos in the main area of certain traditional festivals. You will also see this big buffalo statue made out of driftwood. It's just such an amazing place. It's also a very open building, huge windows to let the light in. The wood is beautiful. And you got to thank Linda Bond for nominating you on our Facebook page. And I hope you enjoyed those treats.
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3: It's 218 right now. Yeah, close enough to 220 for your 2020 weather. It's kind of cloudy right now, and we are sitting at 18. We might be getting some rain later on, maybe a thunderstorm too. In the forecast, it says the high was supposed to be 17, but yeah, we're at 18. Tonight, 8 degrees, maybe some rain with a thunderstorm. Tomorrow, we might get some rain, and our high is going to be 17. Wow, it's the same thing for the next few days. Here's Sail on the Goat.

0: The Black Keys, the night before, the GOAT. So tomorrow, the last races of the season are going to be happening at Thunder Mountain Speedway in Williams Lake. It's going to be so cool seeing those cars go vroom, vroom, vroom, vroom. Yeah, I'm getting a little bit of ahead of myself because I just love cars, races, all that stuff. The noise, the action, how fast they go. And also, thanks to Susan Ostrom for coming and picking up her tickets. She won them on the GOAT. And it was very nice meeting her in person. Susan, you're really nice. Make sure you come back. We are going to be giving away a pair of tickets to go to a WHL hockey game that's going to be happening next month. And your keyword for that is coming up in 2 minutes.
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0: Okay, now here is your keyword for the PG Cougars versus Kamloops Blazers game. It's preseason WHL happening in Quinnell on September 13th. So if you want to get in to win a pair of tickets to go see that game, text the keyword hockey to 250-398-CFFM and good luck. Dale is going to be picking a lucky winner on Monday. Actually, two lucky winners. And you could try texting something like, oh my gosh, I love you. You're my favorite person on the face of this earth. But the computer is picking the ticket, the winners. So I guess you could say, computer, I love you. Maybe it'll pick you. I don't know how the computers work. We click a button, pick a name. Voila, winners. It really is that easy. So text the keyword hockey to 398-CFFM and good luck. Here's Bad to the Bone on the GOAT.

0: That was the Trues on the Goat. We are really having a field day with this one on our Facebook page, Goat FM. So what is the most surprising thing you got in the mail? Let me know, because a couple days ago, I randomly got a check from my old cable company I used to be with in Vanderhoof. Wasn't expecting it. Opened up the envelope, and it was a nice surprise that it was a check for $40.96. Kelly said, I got a check from Hydro for $197. Wow. Yeah, that's probably a little over a stamp, eh? Oh, look, Lorne, a rebate check from some company for 15 cents. Yes, I cashed it in. Okay, you didn't leave all that money on the table, just checking. And Jaslyn said, a letter from ICBC. They had a picture of me running a red light. Well, at least you get something to frame.
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1: I'm George Henderson. A date for sentencing has been set for a Quesnel man who was charged in connection with a significant drug bust. 55-year-old Dwayne William Prado is due back in court on September 29th. Prado has pleaded guilty to one count of possession for the purpose of trafficking. Quesnel RCMP entered into an investigation in May of last year that led to the seizure of a significant amount of drugs and cash. Police say they seized $71,578 in cash, approximately 353 grams of fentanyl, and approximately 1 kilogram of cocaine. The off-road vehicle prohibition in 100 Mile House has been lifted. The BC Wildfire Service and the Crown rescinded the prohibition effective at noon today. The ban on off-road vehicles was put in place earlier this month by the Crown to help prevent new wildfires from igniting. The lift covers all-terrain vehicles, motorbikes, and off-road side-by-side vehicles. BC Wildfire says the recent precipitation across the South Cariboo has reduced the risk of wildfires enough to lift the ban. However, the service says there are still out-of-control wildfires in the South Cariboo, and conditions can change quickly. Category 1, 2, and 3 fire bans are still in effect across the Cariboo Fire Center. BC has ended a state of emergency declared earlier this month due to wildfires, but the province says wildfire risk remains high and urged people to be prepared. The BC Wildfire Service says there are more than 200 active burning wildfires across BC. Prime Minister Mark Carney says Canadians know that naming reality means calling it Lake Ontario then, now, and always. He posted the comment on social media after U.S. President Donald Trump signed an executive order to change the name to Lake America. It all stems from the Canada-U.S. trade war and war of words this week between Trump and Ontario Premier Doug Ford. Ford said, "It's Lake Ontario to Canadians and the rest of the world now and forever." Carney adds the name is more than 400 years old and predates both the Confederation of Canada and the U.S. Declaration of Independence. In sports, the Colorado Avalanche have signed defenseman Cale Makar to the richest deal in NHL history. The star defenseman, a two-time Norris Trophy winner, inked an 8-year, $163.2 million deal. It carries an annual cap hit of $20.4 million. On the diamond tonight, the Toronto Blue Jays will play host to Seattle to kick off a weekend series. The Jays are 3.5 games out of a wild card spot. In the CFL tonight, to kick off week 13, Montreal will visit Winnipeg. The BC Lions will put a 4-game winning streak on the line in Ottawa on Sunday. The BC Hockey Conference's Quesnel River Rush start their main camp at the West Fraser Centre today. The first scrimmage will go at 4:30 p.m. and then another one tomorrow morning at 11:30 a.m. and then 5 p.m. and Sunday at 10 a.m. Last weekend, the league's Williams Lake Mustangs held their main camp at the Cariboo Memorial Complex. Both teams will play each other and Merritt and Revelstoke with preseason games in early September. The South Cariboo Rec Center in 100 Mile House will host the Wranglers' main camp this weekend. The Wranglers are in the Western International Junior Hockey League this season after leaving the KIJHL at the end of last season. The scrimmage times for the Wranglers are today at 5 p.m., tomorrow at 12:30 p.m., and 5 p.m., and then Sunday at 10 a.m. 100 Miles 2 preseason games are September 12th in Enderby and September 15th at home against Chase. The last racing of the season at Thunder Mountain Speedway in Williams Lake is tomorrow. There will be double main events for the points championships in Hornets, Legends, and Bombers. And there's the non-wing sprint car invitational and Day of Destruction Hit to Pass, King of the Hill, and Smoke Show. Qualifying is set for 3 with racing to follow at 4. Cariboo weather for this afternoon. Clouds, a chance of showers, a risk of a thunderstorm, and a high up around 18 degrees in Quesnel, 17 in Williams Lake, 20 in 100 Mile House. 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
0: And if they do, get new neighbors. The GOAT.

That was Jet on the Goat. A huge event is going to be happening on Williams Lake First Nation. It starts tonight, and it also runs all weekend long. I'm going to tell you what it is and why you're going to want to check it out coming up in around 7 minutes. Now here's the Glorious Sons. I want to be normal. I want to be sane. I want to

0: Neil Young downtown on the GOAT. You're definitely going to want to go check out this amazing event that's going to be starting tonight on Williams Lake First Nation. And it's the competition powwow. Grand entry is tonight at 7. Also tomorrow, 1 p.m., 7 p.m. And again on Sunday at 1. I'm really excited to go check this out because I've never been to a powwow before. Even though where I'm originally from in Montreal, there is a Mohawk reserve south of Montreal called Kanawaki. And they did have these events, but they were either put on when I was in university, I had to do exams and tests, and I was never actually able to make my way there. So now that I live here in the Caribou, in Williams Lake, it's going to be so fun checking out my first ever powwow. I've never been. They're going to have a drum competition, which I'm super excited for. And for that contest, the payouts are $43,000. Actually, total payouts for the whole thing is $98,650. Wow. As for admission, you only have to pay $10 a day or $20 for the weekend. And kids 5 and under will get in for free. This is all happening at the Chief William Powwow Arbor. And if you see me tomorrow wearing my GOAT shirt, feel free to say hi. Now here's what happened last night on Late Night.
1: Did you know I'm the new mouthpiece for the left-wing lunatics in Hollywood? Now, of course, that's not true. I don't speak for Hollywood. I frankly hate it here. Have you seen Hollywood? Hollywood Boulevard is the most depressing and disgusting place on earth. Just because I watched a fight on TV doesn't mean I support everything this administration does. Just like hosting Jimmy Kimmel's show doesn't mean I have all of Jimmy Kimmel's politics. Sure, I lean left on some things, but like most folks, I'm pretty down the middle. I am a Christian. I am a country music singer. I'm a farmer. I'm a bow hunter. And most of the things I eat, I prefer to get with a stick and a string. That's the truth. I got called on that stage. I got handed an award that I've been dreaming about since I was a child. And immediately after, I was asked to make what I felt at the time was a political stance. I fumbled my words. Looking back, I don't necessarily regret asking for more time before I spoke. I wish more people took more time before they spoke. But I do wish I had found the words to express my heart just a little bit sooner. But I was afraid that anything I was going to say was going to be immediately taken as a political statement. And ironically, by trying so hard not to make a political statement, I became one. And that night at the Grammys, I had an opportunity to speak up for people who were scared, hurting, and felt like nobody was speaking for them. I had a microphone, and I didn't use it the right way. I'm going to try to do the right thing right now. Because human dignity isn't Republican nor Democrat. Compassion isn't left wing and mercy isn't right wing. Pain and healing knows no partisanship. Hurting hearts are more important than poll numbers. And there are no boundaries or borders for broken families.
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0: It's going to be pretty cloudy, wet, maybe some lightning later on. Now in the forecast, our high was 17, but right now we're above it. It's 18, and it doesn't look like it's going to get any sunnier anytime soon. We might be getting some rain, and you might see some lightning flashes outside your window tonight. Our low is going to be 8. Tomorrow, high 17, maybe some rain too. Here's Motley Crue, Dr. Feelgood on the goat.

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0: How's the odds? Someone who's cool on the GOAT. It's 3 of 44. So many events are going to be happening in the Caribou this weekend. Well, starting tonight at 7, the competition powwow is going to be happening at the Chief William Powwow Arbor. They're also going to be doing it tomorrow, 1 o'clock, 7 o'clock, and again on Sunday at 1 o'clock. And also, if you go further down the Caribou Highway and make your way to Lac La Hache, just north of that town, is where the South Caribou Garlic Festival is going to be happening. I just want to see that garlic eating competition so badly, because how much garlic can a single person eat? Especially since garlic, not only it makes your breath smell funny, it's a blood thinner. So if you eat too much garlic, does it make your blood too thin? Do you compensate for that by eating, I don't know, food that isn't too good for you to thicken up your blood? I don't even know how to deal with it, but it's going to be an entertaining sight nonetheless. So yeah, it's going to happen tomorrow, 12:30, and also again at 1:15 on Sunday. You can get all the details at garlicfestival.ca.
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0: It's not exactly the end of the world, but we are getting closer and closer to the end of 8 weeks of summer. Yep, we are on week 8, and we're giving away $1,000 in cold, hard cash. You can do whatever you want with it. You can go on vacation and blow the money. You can save it. You can invest it. You can also go on a shopping spree at your favorite grocery store and indulge on brand name pop and chips. Wow, those are luxury items nowadays. So go to our website, mycariboonow.com, fill out the form, click submit, and good luck. You're going to be in the draw, and we will be picking a winner on Monday. And also, coming up at around 4:15 or so, you're going to get another chance to qualify on air with me, so don't go anywhere.
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1: I'm George Henderson. A Quesnel man will be sentenced next month for trafficking drugs. 55-year-old Dwayne William Prado is due back in court on September 29th. He pleaded guilty to one count of possession for the purpose of trafficking. That was one of several charges laid against him in connection with an investigation in May of last year. Quesnel RCMP say it led to the seizure of $71,578 in cash, approximately 353 grams of fentanyl, and around 1 kilogram of cocaine. Off-road vehicles can be enjoyed again across the South Cariboo. The province and the BC Wildfire Service have lifted the ban on off-road vehicles as of this afternoon. The ban was put in place earlier in August to try and help prevent new wildfires from spreading by human causes. The Wildfire Service says recent precipitation in the region has helped to reduce the risks of wildfires. However, it cautions that there are still some out-of-control wildfires in the South Cariboo, and conditions on those fires could change quickly and the ban could be reinstated if conditions worsen. The Wildfire Service also reminds residents that there remains a ban on Category 1, 2, and 3 campfires across the Cariboo Fire Center. Elections BC says it has approved a petition seeking the repeal of BC's Declaration on the Rights of Indigenous Peoples Act, legislation that sets BC's framework for reconciliation. With more, here's Vista Radio's provincial reporter Emily Joveski.
2: BC Conservative MLA Harmon Bangu applied for the petition. The Conservatives have long called for DRIPA to be repealed, saying it has created uncertainty around Aboriginal title and property rights. Elections BC said the petition would be issued on October 26th, with a three-month window to collect signatures from 10% of registered voters in each electoral district. If the petition is successful, it'll go to the Legislative Assembly for next steps. Emily Joveski, Vista News, Victoria.
1: Ottawa is extending temporary border measures for another 30 days in response to the Ebola outbreak in the Democratic Republic of Congo. It's now in place until September 28th. Officials say travelers entering Canada who have been in that area within the previous 21 days and have symptoms of the disease will be isolated at a medical facility when they arrive. People who do not have symptoms will be assessed and will have to quarantine for 3 weeks. The government says there are no cases of Ebola reported in Canada, and the risk to people here remains low. In sports, the Colorado Avalanche have signed defenseman Cale Makar to the largest deal in NHL history. The star defenseman, a two-time Norris Trophy winner, has inked an 8-year, $163.2 million deal that carries an annual cap hit of $20.4 million. On the diamond tonight, the Toronto Blue Jays will open up a weekend series at home to Seattle. The Jays are 3.5 games out of a playoff spot in the American League. CFL action tonight to kick off Week 13. Montreal will visit Winnipeg. The BC Lions are back in action in Ottawa on Sunday. The BC Hockey Conference's Quesnel River Rush will begin their main camp at the West Fraser Centre today. Scrimmages will take place all weekend long. Last weekend, the league's Williams Lake Mustangs held their main camp at the Cariboo Memorial Rec Complex. Both teams will play each other and Merritt and Revelstoke in preseason games in early September. The South Cariboo Rec Center in 100 Mile House will host the Wranglers' main camp this weekend. The Wranglers are in the Western International Junior Hockey League this season after leaving the KIJHL at the end of last season. 100 Mile's two preseason games are set for September 12th in Enderby and at home on September 15th against Chase. Rodeo competitors from the Cariboo will travel northwest this weekend for the BC Rodeo Association's final event of the regular season in Smithers. The BCRA finals will take place in Barrier on September 5th through the 7th. Cariboo weather for this afternoon: clouds, a chance of showers, risk of a thunderstorm, and a high of around 18 degrees in Quesnel, 17 in Williams Lake, 20 in 100 Mile House. And then for tonight, Partly cloudy, possible showers, risk of a thunderstorm and some wind. A low of 9 in Quesnel, 8 in Williams Lake, and 100 Mile House. Get news alerts direct to your inbox. 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

0: the goat. Who's this?
1: My name is Victor Egan.
0: Hey, Victor. So, if you can answer this trivia question about cash, you will be in the draw to win $1,000 cash as part of 8 weeks of summer, okay?
1: Oh, that would be awesome.
0: Okay.
1: Hopefully it's not too hard.
0: I don't think it's too hard, but we'll find out.
1: Okay.
0: So, who is going to be featured on the new $5 bill?
1: Did you say who is going to be featured?
0: Yes, who is going to be featured on the new $5 bill?
1: Oh, my God. I don't really know that.
0: I'll give you a hint. He's a Canadian hero.
1: Canadian hero. Terry Fox.
0: Are you sure?
1: I would say Terry Fox. Could be wrong, but I'll go with that.
0: Well, I'm happy you went with that because you're right. It is Terry Fox. He's going to be featured on the next $5 bill. Congrats.
1: Oh, awesome. Well, thank you very much.
0: You just got a bonus entry into the draw to win $1,000 cash.
1: Well, thank you very much.
0: What would you do with it?
1: I would probably put it towards a holiday, I would say.
0: Ooh, where do you want to go?
1: We'd like to go to Greece next year, if possible.
0: Oh, Greece. I'm half Greek. That's so cool. I've never been, though.
1: Oh, really? Yeah, I'd love to go there.
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0: It's 426. Yeah, close enough to 420. It's time for your 2020 weather on the Goat. It's very cloudy right now in many parts of the Cariboo, including Williams Lake. We are sitting at 18. We are most likely going to be getting some rain later on, maybe a thunderstorm. Tonight, you might actually see some lightning flash outside your window and hear the thunder go brrr. Okay, that was a horrible thunder sound. Low 8, tomorrow high 17. And now here's the Scorpions on the Goat.

0: Mother Danzig, the goat. How has your Friday been going? We're getting closer and closer to the official start of the weekend. And, you know, have you ever gotten anything surprising in your mailbox? Whether it's at your house, a community mailbox, a P.O. box, anything mail-related. Let me know on the Goat FM Facebook page. Because the other day, I randomly got a check I wasn't expecting for 4 cents shy of $41. Hey, free money is free money. Amy said, when I didn't have a license and the rest of my family did, I received a form of AAA. Funny thing was, I was going for the learner's test the next day. What? And you got that? Wow. Okay. Lori said, I once received a parcel with writing all over it front and back. It was a letter from an old college friend who was working at Canada Post. Wow. What did the letter say? Feel free to leave another comment. I want to know what it looked like, the postage. Yes, I'm a mail geek. I mail postcards all over the world, too. Bradford said, a $20 check from the RCMP. I don't remember why, but I have it floating around somewhere. The RCMP sent you a check. Wow, that's better than a ticket.
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0: What could be better than that? The brand new one from Nickelback featuring John 5, Rattle the Cage. It's also a Friday. You're listening to The GOAT. Oh, I know. Here's The GOAT's Comedy Break featuring Jimmy Tingle.
1: I can never imagine quitting drinking, because to me, drinking was spiritual. I loved everything about it. I love the camaraderie. I love the bar rooms. 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Fields of hops, fields of malts, fields of barley. 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The taste great, less filling, taste great, less filling, taste great, less filling. 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And come to think of it, because of all the natural, organic, agricultural ingredients involved in the making of beer, beer is actually considered a food. When I read that article in the newspaper, I was psyched. For years, people thought I was an alcoholic. Calm down. I'm hungry.
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1: I'm George Henderson. A Quesnel man will be sentenced next month for trafficking drugs. 55-year-old Dwayne William Prado is due back in court on September 29th. He pleaded guilty to one count of possession for the purpose of trafficking. That was one of several charges laid against him in connection with an investigation in May of last year. Quesnel RCMP say it led to the seizure of $71,578 in cash, approximately 353 grams of fentanyl, and around 1 kilogram of cocaine. Off-road vehicles can be enjoyed again across the South Cariboo. The province and the BC Wildfire Service have lifted the ban on off-road vehicles as of this afternoon. The ban was put in place earlier in August to try and help prevent new wildfires from spreading by human causes. The Wildfire Service says recent precipitation in the region has helped to reduce the risks of wildfires. However, it cautions that there are still some out-of-control wildfires in the South Cariboo, and conditions on those fires could change quickly and the ban could be reinstated if conditions worsen. The Wildfire Service also reminds residents that there remains a ban on Category 1, 2, and 3 campfires across the Cariboo Fire Center. Elections BC says it has approved a petition seeking the repeal of BC's Declaration on the Rights of Indigenous Peoples Act, legislation that sets BC's framework for reconciliation. With more, here's Vista Radio's provincial reporter Emily Joveski.
2: BC Conservative MLA Harmon Bangu applied for the petition. The Conservatives have long called for DRIPA to be repealed, saying it has created uncertainty around Aboriginal title and property rights. Elections BC said the petition would be issued on October 26th, with a three-month window to collect signatures from 10% of registered voters in each electoral district. If the petition is successful, it'll go to the Legislative Assembly for next steps. Emily Joveski, Vista News, Victoria.
1: Ottawa is extending temporary border measures for another 30 days in response to the Ebola outbreak in the Democratic Republic of Congo. It's now in place until September 28th. Officials say travelers entering Canada who have been in that area within the previous 21 days and have symptoms of the disease will be isolated at a medical facility when they arrive. People who do not have symptoms will be assessed and will have to quarantine for 3 weeks. The government says there are no cases of Ebola reported in Canada, and the risk to people here remains low. In sports, the Colorado Avalanche have signed defenseman Cale Makar to the largest deal in NHL history. The star defenseman, a two-time Norris Trophy winner, has inked an 8-year, $163.2 million deal that carries an annual cap hit of $20.4 million. On the diamond tonight, the Toronto Blue Jays will open up a weekend series at home to Seattle. The Jays are 3.5 games out of a playoff spot in the American League. CFL action tonight to kick off Week 13. Montreal will visit Winnipeg. The BC Lions are back in action in Ottawa on Sunday. The BC Hockey Conference's Quesnel River Rush will begin their main camp at the West Fraser Centre today. Scrimmages will take place all weekend long. Last weekend, the league's Williams Lake Mustangs held their main camp at the Cariboo Memorial Rec Complex. Both teams will play each other and Merritt and Revelstoke in preseason games in early September. The South Cariboo Rec Center in 100 Mile House will host the Wranglers' main camp this weekend. The Wranglers are in the Western International Junior Hockey League this season after leaving the KIJHL at the end of last season. 100 Mile's two preseason games are set for September 12th in Enderby and at home on September 15th against Chase. Rodeo competitors from the Cariboo will travel northwest this weekend for the BC Rodeo Association's final event of the regular season in Smithers. The BCRA finals will take place in Barrier on September 5th through the 7th. Cariboo weather for this afternoon: clouds, a chance of showers, risk of a thunderstorm, and a high of around 18 degrees in Quesnel, 17 in Williams Lake, 20 in 100 Mile House. And then for tonight,